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7: Sunshine, close to 80 for a high. I'm Ed McIntosh from Q2. Mostly sunny, a light west breeze through the afternoon. Temperatures could approach 80 degrees in Billings and the surrounding area, and then mid-80s reachable and mostly sunny on Monday. By Tuesday, we're still hanging out close to 80 degrees. Could break into the 90s on Wednesday.
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9: NHL in the Stanley Cup playoffs round two, and the Canadiens have a 2-1 lead on the Sabres with 11 minutes to play in the second period of Game 3 in Montreal. You can watch the game on ESPN. Cole Caulfield, the go-ahead goal on the power play in the second period. Buffalo getting on the board early, less than a minute in. Tage Thompson scored. The series is tied at 1. Sunday Night Baseball, Tigers lead the Royals 3-2 in the fourth in Kansas City. Earlier, a Philly slugger doing damage.
10: And the pitch to Kyle. Swung on, line deep to right. That one is on its way, and that one is gone.
11: Christmas.
10: Goodness, Kyle Schwarber is out of this world hot right now. Another home run for Schwarber. That's 16, and it's 5-0 Phillies.
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12: Hey, it's Evan Cohen. 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
3: Sunshine, close to 80 for a high. I'm Ed McIntosh from Q2. Mostly sunny, a light west breeze through the afternoon. Temperatures could approach 80 degrees in Billings and the surrounding area, and then mid-80s reachable and mostly sunny on Monday. By Tuesday, we're still hanging out close to 80 degrees. Could break into the 90s on Wednesday.
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6: 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Jalen Brunson with 22 points. He was one of six New York players scoring in double digits, and the Knicks overwhelmed the 76ers 144-114 to advance to their second straight East Finals. NBA draft lottery announced earlier, and the top pick goes to the Washington Wizards, Utah Jazz with a second selection, followed by the Grizzlies and the Bulls. Stanley Cup playoffs on ESPN TV right now. Early in the third period of Game 3 in Montreal, the Canadiens lead the Sabres 4-2. Montreal, four unanswered goals in one stretch, two on the power play. The series is tied at 1. Sunday Night Baseball, the Tigers lead the Royals 5-3 in the seventh in Kansas City. Gage Workman, go-ahead two-run homer in the sixth, his first Major League homer.
7: Hey, it's Evan Cohen. Coming up Monday, the draft is done. Mini camps are wrapping up, but it's never too early to tell you the biggest roster holes for Super Bowl contenders. It's on Sportsmanlike, 6 a.m. Eastern, right here on ESPN Radio, ESPN2, and ESPNU.

0: turn was the wrong turn, and why did you take this way? And there's a pothole there, and I want McDonald's. Never mind, I want burger. Like, it was just a chaotic video that was relatable to everyone that watched it, that was in a relationship. They went viral, so I just kept going from there. But the one that I did that was a reaction video was someone spilled ragu on a rug and cleaned it up with beer. And I was like, there's no way that works. Let me try it. So I spilled ragu on our brand new white rug in hopes that it would work. And it didn't. And my fiance's reaction and just she was like, what are you doing? We're trapped inside. Like, we're going nuts. We're going cuckoo. It's the pandemic in New York City. Everyone's bananas.
1: Yeah.
0: And so, like, it went viral. And I'm like, we got something here. And she's like, well, as long as you can afford a new rug, right. You know, as long as you can buy a new rug, then I'm fine with
1: That's
0: it.
1: Right.
0: And I bought all the rugs after that. It was straight rug city. Yeah.
1: Okay, man.
0: Yeah, I was Aladdin. That's I had all the rugs. Cool. Yeah.
1: And then just the baking, the cooking, just
0: cooking was just another thing. Like, I've always been into cooking. My mom always had like Amaral on, like the BAM guy.
1: Yeah.
0: As a kid, the Food Network.
1: New Orleans.
0: Yeah. Well, and I'm not from there.
1: I know that, but that's
0: yeah, he's from. Yeah, yeah, he's from.
1: I'm sorry. That's just every time I
0: don't
1: hear Amaral,
0: that
1: was a knee jerk
0: either.
1: Reaction where I just said New. I just said New Orleans.
0: New Orleans.
1: Yeah. Yeah. BAM, kick it up a notch.
0: Yeah. But yeah, I remember that always being on TV, and I was always, you know, I would cook things up in my little George Foreman grill. Bland chicken that usually, you know,
1: right.
0: White household chicken.
1: Nice.
0: It just became a thing. I love food and I love being goofy. And it really worked for me. And I was able to put my comedic tone into food videos. And so I just have been riding with that ever since.
1: And Lexington's in a lot of your videos.
0: So he's in some of them, yeah, when he's not being a jerk. He doesn't watch this show.
1: Yeah. No,
0: I love my son.
1: He will now when we turn him into a Yankee.
0: He's taxing. You know, kids. I love my son more than anything, but sometimes he's like, he's been watching some things that he hasn't been supposed to watch, and he'll go to. Man, he was at
1: Euphoria?
0: No.
1: Man, now that would be an issue for a 9-year-old.
0: Although,
1: okay, yeah.
0: I heard that's good for, you know, helping kids out. Never mind.
1: That's right.
0: We'll go
1: scare them straight.
0: Exactly.
1: That works.
0: That's the new, 2026 conversion therapy is watching. It. Here, son, watch this.
1: Don't be that.
0: Her name's Cindy Sweeney. But he was at an after-school program one day where, like, they all play video games. Some kid was showing him Saw videos.
1: Oh,
0: and he comes home and he's like, I saw something I should have never seen. And he told me, I'm like, I'm so sorry. But then he went to school and started repeating it.
1: Uh-oh.
0: And now his teachers are calling me. They're like, we have a problem here. And I was like, you guys started the problem.
1: That's right.
0: And I wasn't even going to be the one to say it. I wasn't even going to tattletale because that's not my type.
1: Yes.
0: But you guys started it.
1: Now he's homeschooled.
0: Now we have a meeting on Tuesday.
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6: No days off when you love what you're doing. 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

0: doesn't have the pieces around him and you're limited on assets to improve the roster around them, a la Milwaukee with Giannis. So that's kind of where I'm at on the Sixers. Yes, you're Knicks. I know you're blowing a lot of smoke up there. You know what? Today, which I understand, right? You should be happy. You should feel great about the Knicks. And they did some great things today. But if I'm a Sixers fan, I don't care that the Knicks have been playing well. My team shouldn't have allowed them to play as well as they did. We should have put water on that because the Hawks got two games. Why couldn't we just get one?
1: I mean, it's a fair point. The only thing I would say, the Knicks kind of handed those two games back to them, maybe learned from their mistakes. But
0: fair.
1: For Philadelphia, they more questions than answers at this point. Yep. And what do they do in the offseason? Because, as you mentioned, with the contracts they have, they're hamstrung. They really don't have anybody who can they can move off of or that would want any of those contracts for anything of value in return. So it's hard to move in that position when you're trying to reconstruct your roster. It doesn't leave you with a lot of space to be able to do so. And Philadelphia, like many teams, is literally stuck where they are right now and have to continue to run it back. And running it back in sports in today's day and age is a recipe for failure, not for success. Up next, things got chippy in Minnesota. It's Game Night on ESPN Radio and the ESPN app.
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6: A bit breezy at times, but warm and dry is the big story of the day. I'm Ed McIntosh from Q2. Winds could be stronger, especially to the east of Billings at breezy periods. Clouds gradually decreasing in the afternoon. Mid-80s for a high, or about 20 degrees above average. Upper 70s and sunshine tomorrow with lighter winds. 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
7: It's going to protect me. But I mean, we got his back, and I think that he's going to learn from it, and he's just knowing not to do that again.
8: And the series is now tied at 2 with Game 5 on Tuesday night in San Antonio. Knicks will be playing Game 1 of the East Finals. They get to the East Finals for the second straight season after crushing the 76ers 144-114 in the final. Six players in double digits. The Knicks knocked down 25 three-pointers. They made a record 11 in the first quarter. To the Stanley Cup playoffs, and it just finished up Game 4 in Anaheim of the second round, and the Ducks defeat the Golden Knights 4-3, so that series is now tied at 2. Montreal now with a 2-1 series lead on Buffalo after the Canadiens ripped the Sabres 6-2. Sunday Night Baseball, Tigers end a 5-game slide, getting past the Royals 6-3. Gage Workman, go-ahead 2-run homer in the 6th. It was his first Major League home run.
9: Hey, it's Evan Cohen. Coming up Monday as the NBA playoffs roll on, I'll tell you why what happens at the draft lottery will have the biggest impact on the offseason. 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
10: 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That's 888-729-3776. And as we take a break from the NBA playoffs, we get to the WNBA season that kicked off this weekend. Michael Volpe, ESPN senior women's basketball writer, joining us here on game night. Michael, welcome. The defending champion Aces, they knock off the Sparks 105-78. What's their ceiling this year, and are they destined to repeat? What's their outlook for the season look like in your eyes?
11: I do think that they are still the favorites to win the championship. Obviously, they had a rough opening game Saturday. That was right after their ring ceremony. And I think they admitted that emotionally they probably weren't as ready for that game as they wanted to be. But in some ways, it worked out for them to have to play the very next day, because it's a team we've seen always respond pretty well to any sort of adversity or honestly any kind of embarrassment. And I think they were embarrassed with their opening day performance, and they felt pretty good today, shot 62% against the Sparks.
10: When you look at Caitlin Clark and the Indiana Fever, look, obviously all eyes are on her, but what are realistic expectations for her? And can she stay healthy? I mean, I didn't really think after her collegiate career we'd see so many injuries for her, but can she stay healthy? And what's the ceiling for the Fever this year?
11: You know, you're right. She was remarkably healthy throughout her college career. Right now it appears she's dealing with a little bit of a back issue. She had, hamstring and groin issues, some other leg issues last year. And, you know, you hope that that isn't something that just sort of continues to be a nagging factor for her. I thought she had a really good first game, first game back in the WNBA. Obviously, she's played with USA Basketball since last season. But in terms of the Fever ceiling, we're just going to have to see them play better defense. That wasn't something that they did particularly well in their opener. And in order for them to be a team that, say, makes it again to the semifinals or makes it further than that, they're going to have to defend a little bit better.
10: He's Michael Volpe, ESPN senior women's college basketball writer, rather, as we preview the WNBA opening weekend here on Game Night on ESPN Radio and the ESPN app. Early rookie of the year favorite, what are the expectations for some of these younger players who are making their debuts?
11: You know, I think a lot of us thought Olivia Miles, and she had a really good debut with the Minnesota Lynx. She was a number two pick. It's only been one number two pick that's actually won Rookie of the Year, and that was back in 2013 with Elena Deladon. But I think a lot of people see the fact she's going to have Miles is going to have such an opportunity to play a lot this year. They need her to be their point guard. So I think she's really the favorite. The other interesting thing is how many older rookies we have this year. Because of the higher salaries, we're seeing more of the European players come over. So technically, a lot of them are rookies, even though they're sometimes 27, 28 years old. It isn't really an accurate comparison in a lot of ways because they've played professionally, but technically they are rookies. All that said, I still think Olivia Miles is going to be the favorite, and I think she's going to just put up a lot of stats for Minnesota this year. They're going to need her too.
10: Just a couple of final thoughts here from Michael Volpe, ESPN senior women's basketball writer, after the WNBA kicks off their opening weekend. Two new teams in the league this year, the Portland Fire, Toronto Tempo. Two-part question here. First, which one of those two teams has a better chance to make the playoffs? And now that we have some more expansion here and we are up to, 15 teams at this point in time, are we going to see realignment any point in time where we're going to set this thing into an Eastern Conference and a Western Conference kind of deal and reshape the playoff picture?
11: Yeah, it's a great question. As you guys know, it used to be the case. We used to have a East and West, and that's the way that the playoffs were divided, as it is in the NBA. And, that changed in 2016. So now, as you said, that they're up to 15 and will be up to 18 in a couple more years, it seems like it probably makes sense at that point to go back to that system. This system for the last decade has worked pretty well, but it seems like it's going to make sense at some point to divide East-West. And in terms of the expansion teams, right now I would say I lean a little bit more towards Toronto just because they got a few more really experienced players so far. Marina Mabry had a really good opening game for them, but it's going to be interesting to see if either one of those teams can do what Golden State did last year, which is make the playoffs. I think that might be a tougher ask. Golden State really surprised us with their ability to make the postseason last year. I don't know if Toronto or Portland can do it. If they do, that's for either one of them, that would be a really big accomplishment in their first season.
10: One more final thought here, Michael. Player that we're not talking enough about that's sort of poised to have a breakout year.
11: You know, I think it's interesting when you look at Kiki Iriafen. She was a lottery pick last year for Washington, and she and Sonia Citron, they were both lottery picks, really kind of carried that team last year. She's already off to a really good start. She played most of her career at Stanford, and I then went to USC. That's where she finished it. And I just think she's one of these really exciting young post players that could have a breakout year in her second season. A lot of times that's when we see players really take that next step up. as professionals. This is in their second year in the WNBA.
10: He's Michael Volpe, ESPN senior women's basketball writer. Hope you enjoyed the opening weekend of WNBA. Thanks for the time tonight. We appreciate it.
11: Hey, thanks for having me. I appreciate it.
10: On ESPN Radio, brought to you by Progressive, Mark Zeno and DJ Bieniemy with you as we transition back to the NBA playoffs here with the Pistons and the Cavaliers coming up here in a series that, you know, so far has had the home team win every single game. Obviously, we're going to have game four tomorrow night in Cleveland, or Monday night, depending on where you are on the East Coast, if not. But you get the point. Cleveland may not win a road game this postseason, it feels like. They have been a dynamically different team, particularly offensively on the road, than they have been at home. They haven't scored less than 114 points at home and haven't lost a game yet. I don't know that they'll lose tomorrow night, or this evening, rather, if you're on the East Coast, like I said, on Monday night. But, you know, this is a team that has to figure out how to win on the road if they have any chance to not only get to the Eastern Conference Finals, but to the NBA Finals.
12: But let's be for real, though, right, with Cleveland particularly. They're not going anywhere. Like, I'm just being very honest, man. Like, I know we talked about it before. Last time I was on, Donovan Mitchell is not a superstar. And again, like, their running mate is James Harden. And James Harden is notorious for coming up small. That's just what he does. Like, we have too much evidence, right? We can go through a Rolodex of, you know, years of just him coming up short. If you were playing spin the wheel and each slot had a date, you could spin the wheel and each date was a playoff game. I'm telling you, the majority of them would be he came up short. I'm just being honest. You can spin the wheel on the amount of games he's come up short. Granted, he did play well at the end of this past game, but still, Cleveland, just them making that type of trade had to be okay, we're going to go all in for this year. If we don't win, we're going to blow it up and maybe trade Donovan, let James Harden walk, and then just restart this whole entire thing and reset it. So I know Cleveland's been a completely different team versus at home versus on the road, but I think that's par for the course when your two best players are, one is an undersized guard, and the other one is a guy that usually folds in these moments. So it doesn't surprise me at all. I fully expect the Pistons to win game four, take a 3-1 lead, and just get ready to see the Knicks in the next round.
10: I mean, I have a little bit more faith in the Cavaliers. I think, at least in this series that they're playing against Detroit. Like, you know, I'm not handing this series to Detroit just yet. The Cavaliers, it's weird because I've said this repeatedly about them. They have such a high ceiling, but they continually play to the floor. And that's where I find the problem is that, like, they have the pieces to, you know, be a team that can be very competitive and make deep playoff runs, but they just haven't put it all together yet for one reason or another. This series in reality is boiled down to, as you sort of alluded to, Donovan Mitchell versus Cade Cunningham. Whichever guy has the better night, whichever guy has the bigger night and puts his team on his back is going to be the team that's going to end up winning a game. Donovan Mitchell hasn't been able to do it on the road. Cade Cunningham's had mixed results for the most part, at least through the series with the Magic. Even when he did play well, sometimes they lost games. So I'm not really sure who to trust at this point in time, but would it shock you if Cleveland won this series?
12: Yes, it would
10: really?
12: Absolutely shock me. Yeah, 1,000%. Because that would require James Harden and Donovan Mitchell. Well, one, Donovan Mitchell taking his team to a place he's never taken a team ever, right? And that would also require James Harden having to play well in game five and in game six and in game four, or at least two out of the three games. He would have to play very, very well. And we know the later the series goes, the worse he gets. So, yeah, it would 1,000% shock me. 1,000%. Like that, if they were able to win this series, shame on the Pistons, period. Shame on the Pistons. Because this is not a team, like they have no business losing to the Cavs, in all honesty. No business whatsoever. And I like Donovan Mitchell. I think he's a star, not a superstar, but I think it's really his running mate. Like, Donovan's really a two on a championship team. If he's your one, your ceiling's usually going to be the second round. We saw in Utah. We saw last year as the number one seed in the East. You got put out by the Pacers. We've seen it consistently year after year after year. If he's your best player, the furthest you can go is the second round. Now, if he's your second best player, then that's a different, totally different discussion.
10: Well, we'll find out more tomorrow night when the Cavs and Pistons play game four of their series. The brooms are brought out today in Philadelphia by the Knicks. Will the brooms be brought out Monday night in L.A.? We'll answer that question next. Game night on ESPN Radio and the ESPN app.
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0: 5 one over the Mets, who fall to 15-25, worst start through 40 games since 2001. Spurs losing twice on Sunday. The game and their big man. That's next. It's ESPN Radio.
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11: 3-2 Ducks!
12: 3-2 there. They'd add another in the waning moments of the game, and the Ducks win it 4-3, AM 830, KLAA. Ducks winning game 4 when facing a 2-1 series deficit in each of the last 6 incidents of that scenario. Golden Knights now have a 5-2 record when the series is tied 2-2. Jack Eichel did have a couple of assists, but Vegas loses game 4. It's now a best-of-3 series tied at 2. As for the Canadiens and the Sabres, This one, 1-1 going into Sunday. Coming out.
11: Now carried around to the corner by Caulfield. Up high, Hutson moving in. Passes over. Scores! And Cole Caulfield wasn't going to miss it twice. Another tap it in front. He finds the mark on the power play, and Montreal pull ahead 2-1.
13: Here goes Valeno moving in. Valeno center. Scores!
11: Zach Beaulieu. And Beaulieu extends the Montreal lead to 3-1, just over halfway through game three.
12: Montreal would pile on after that. They go on to a 6-2 win over the Sabres, TSN 690. Montreal taking a 2-1 series lead. They've won 40 of their 51 series when they hold a 2-1 series lead. They've won consecutive playoff games this year with five or more goals for the first time since 2006. SportsCenter All Night, ESPN Radio. To the Diamond, best record in baseball, that's Atlanta. And Sunday in L.A. against the Dodgers.
14: 1-0, and Olsen tags it. High and deep to right field to the wall, and that is out of here. It's a home run by Olsen as he just blistered one over the right center field wall. 6-2 Braves on Matt's 14th home run of the season.
12: 680 The Fan. Braves go on to a 7-2 win, improving to a Major League best 28-13. They beat the Dodgers by at least five runs in back-to-back road games within a single season for the first time since 1959. Matt Olson's 14th homer of the season. Part of that, Dodgers held two hits in the 7-2 loss as the Braves win again. Braves with baseball's best record, but also in the news the past few days for losing a couple members of their family. Former manager Bobby Cox dying this weekend at the age of 84. Earlier on ESPN Radio, Hall of Fame pitcher Tom Glavine.
15: You know, I think, you know, your description that he was, you know, kind of larger than life, I think, is very apropos. That's how he was. I mean, he was kind of that old school manager, you know, his full uni with his spikes on and smoking a cigar in the dugout before the game started. And then, you know, all business once it did. We had a game where a little bit of bickering back and forth on both sides of the dugout early in the game with the home plate umpire, and I went upstairs, and Maddox was doing the chart. Mm. I went up to get a cup of coffee, and I said, "Hey, Greg, you know, how's this umpire? There's a lot of bickering back and forth on both dugouts." And he said, "Hey, he's been fine. He's missed a couple on both sides, but, you know, he's been pretty fair, so nothing awful." Bobby came up a minute after me and asked Greg literally the same question. And his response to Bobby was, "Bobby, he's been terrible. He's missed so many calls. He's been screwing us the whole game." And then Bobby walked out, and I said to Greg, "What are you doing?" He's like, "What?" I said, "You know he's going to go downstairs and get thrown out of this game now. You know that." Sure enough, next half inning, there was a pitch that was closed, and, you know, Bobby started with, "You've been terrible the whole game." So he got thrown out. But that was Bobby. If his players said that, you know, somebody was getting the short end of the stick, he was going to go to battle.
12: Hall of Famer Tom Glavine earlier on ESPN Radio. Speaking of the Braves, last week also saw the death of former Atlanta team owner and media mogul Ted Turner.
15: Whenever he was around, he always made a point of coming in the clubhouse and going around and saying hi to everybody. And he would let us know, he's, you know, "Fellas, listen, I'm not here all the time, but I promise you I'm watching every night." And he would rattle off some things that had happened in the previous week that was like, okay, yeah, he is watching. So he had his eye on everything that was going on. And it was great because, listen, if we needed something, we got it. If we needed a trade for a player, money was never an issue, you know. And what better situation can you have as a team than have an owner like that?
12: Braves remembering some of their own the past week. Also have baseball's best record, SportsCenter All Night, ESPN Radio. Giants and Pirates went 12 on Sunday.
14: Bases loaded, one out. The pitch. He hits a little bloop into right. It's going to get down. Ramos went back to third, and the throw comes home late. Ramos scores, and the Giants win it. Oh, my goodness. That was almost a disaster, and 10. Instead, it turns into a celebration. Rodriguez comes through with a base hit, and the Giants in 12 beat the Pirates 7-6.
12: So it sounded on KNBR, 7-6, the final. Rodriguez, first career walk-off hit. First Giants rookie with an extra inning walk-off hit since Patrick Bailey in 2023, who the Giants traded this weekend. O'Neill Cruz, 1-for-5 with a home run, 10th homer of the season. Well, that wasn't the only walk-off on Sunday. We had others. You'll hear them next. SportsCenter All Night continues. It's ESPN Radio.
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27: A bit breezy at times, but warm and dry is the big story of the day. I'm Ed McIntosh from Q2. Winds could be stronger, especially to the east of Billings at breezy periods. Clouds gradually decreasing in the afternoon. Mid-80s for a high or about 20 degrees above average. Upper 70s and sunshine tomorrow with lighter winds.
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12: That's the Minnesota call on KFAN. Timberwolves go on to a 114-109 win over the Spurs to even the series at two games apiece. Spurs losing for the first time on the road this postseason, and for the most part without Victor Wembanyama. That ejection coming with 8.5 minutes to go in the second quarter after he elbowed Naz Reid above the neck. His coach, Mitch Johnson.
0: It's getting to a point that if the people that are in charge of controlling the game and protecting the physicality of the game don't do that, then at some point he's going to have to protect himself. We've been asking him to do that now for a while. So that call, I'm glad Naz Reid was okay and sounded like the call was warranted. But in terms of the game plan of every single team we face since that young man's been in the league, and the physicality that people try to impose on him and the lack of protection is really disappointing. And at some level, it's starting to get actually disgusting, just in terms of when he tries to fight through things and be professional and mature and deal with some of that stuff. I'm glad he took matters into his own hands. Again, not in terms of hitting Naz Reid, but let me be very clear about that. I'm glad Naz Reid was okay, and I didn't want him to elbow him. But he's going to have to protect himself if they're not, and I think it's disgusting. I just think that the amount of physicality that people play with him, at some level, you have to protect yourself. Every single play on every single part of the floor, people are trying to impose their physicality on him. I get it. We get it. That's part of the game. But at some stage, he's gotten chucked. He's gotten pushed down in transition, running freely, all the stuff. He doesn't complain one time. We don't complain because we're just going to play. We don't really give a excuse my language. But at some stage, he should be protected. And if not, he's going to have to protect himself. And unfortunately, stuff like that happens.
12: Timberwolves even the series, beating those Spurs 2-2. Anthony Edwards, a 36-point game in the Game 4 win for Minnesota. ESPN analyst Kendrick Perkins.
1: We saw Anthony Edwards who we thought he is, right? A special individual, and that's what he get paid the big bucks for, to take over games like this and protect his crib. And without Wimby in the game, the lane opens up, and Anthony's so dynamic, and you have to respect his jump shot because he's one of the better three-point shooters in this game now. Once he get it going and he can get downhill with no 7-7 defensive player of the year presence for him, then all of a sudden we see the results like we see tonight, a legendary performance from Anthony Edwards.
12: And that series is now tied 2-2. Meanwhile, in the East, SportsCenter All Night ESPN Radio.
2: The Knicks will carry a 7-game win streak into the Eastern Conference Finals. They finish a 4-game sweep of the Sixers.
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5: Amazing thing, Philly was a sports town. I don't know if it is anymore.
6: Bing bang.
12: Knicks are into the conference finals once again, 144-114 over the Sixers to take the series in 4. Jalen Brunson, 22 points, 6 assists, 38 playoff games now with 20 points and 5 assists with the Knicks. Passes Walt Frazier for most in franchise history. After the win, Brunson with our Lisa Salters.
7: Jalen, closeout games are supposed to be the hardest. Just how have you guys been able to make it look so easy?
8: I think we're looking at it like just a game, one quarter at a time, one possession at a time, not really focusing on the circumstances of the game, just go out there and playing for each other, and just trying to stay focused.
7: The three-point shooting today was just off the charts. 25 made threes that tied an NBA playoff record. Just what was the key to the three ball tonight?
8: I think it started with our defense, and then us being able to get in transition and create good looks. Everything started with the defensive side of the ball, and made things a lot easier for us.
7: Yeah, Miles McBride kind of set the tone in the first quarter with his three-point shooting. What impressed you about the way Deuce and Landry Shamet both have stepped in for OG?
8: I mean, that's what they do. It just happened to be they're both locked in on the same day. I mean, they do that. And the amount of open looks they got created a great rhythm, created more confidence for them, and then the ball just kept going through for them.
7: It's now 7 consecutive wins for you guys. Just what has been unlocked, fallen into place, call it whatever, but since going down in that Atlanta series?
8: I mean, we're focused. We're staying poised, staying composed. Just focusing on the little things, one day at a time, one game at a time. Just not looking ahead at all. Just staying in the moment.
7: Eastern Conference Finals are next. But when you guys are playing like this, does it really matter who you face?
8: One game at a time. One game at a time. We'll cross the division and get to it.
7: Congrats on the win.
8: Thank you.
7: See you in the finals.
12: Knicks advancing to the finals for a second straight season. They've won 7 straight playoff games overall, longest streak in franchise history. You heard game 4, the closeout game here on ESPN Radio. Mark Kestisher, PJ Carlissimo will have the call for us. Back to Philly. Mark?
6: Jay, thank you very much. You would have thought we just spent 4 games in New York City. Yes, the first 2 were played at Madison Square Garden. But, PJ, the Knicks fans took over Philadelphia Friday night and again Sunday afternoon. And like they did in Game 1, setting the tone with a blowout win, the Knicks just hit 3 after 3 after 3, setting the pace for another big win in Game 4 in the clincher.
9: They've moved the ball so well. When you talk about a team winning 7 consecutive playoff games, most of them in ridiculously dominant fashion. They came in averaging, their margin was plus 18. Obviously, that went up again today. They might be averaging winning by 20 in this series. They're shooting over 50%, 6 consecutive playoff games, 6 or 5, whatever it is. You lose track. OG Anunoby playing maybe the best of all the Knicks through the first 7 games of the playoffs. He goes down and you say, well, is this going to hurt them on the road against a Philly team that took out the Boston Celtics, the number 2 team in the East? Guess what? Didn't make any difference at all. That's how well this team is playing. They're playing unbelievably well. And I'll tell you what, I know they're happy with rest. We heard Deuce McBride in the post-game interview say, get our bodies right. If I was them, I'd want to play later tonight. I'd want to play at 8 o'clock tonight. That's how well they're playing right now. The last thing they need is rest. They need to keep playing.
6: I could do the easy math for you. They're plus 194 in 10 games in the postseason. So 19.4.
9: They're only winning by 19.4.
6: Very close. All right, so now the Knicks are going to wait for a week to see if they're going to play the Pistons or the Cavaliers. They went 2-1 against Detroit in the regular year. Right now, the Pistons have a 2-1 series lead. They struggled mightily against Detroit in the regular season, losing all 3.
9: Yeah, and I don't know how much stock to put in it because this is a different New York team. I want to be fair to the Detroit Pistons. They were the number 1 seed the entire year. No one was believing in them. They kept saying, well, it's going to be the Celtics. It's not going to be the Pistons. Well, guess what? It's going to be the Pistons or the Cavaliers going against the Knicks. You cannot play any better on both ends of the floor, offensively and defensively, and they happen to be an excellent rebounding team also than the New York Knicks are playing right now. They are going to be a very, very tough out in the Eastern Conference Finals, regardless of who the opponent is.
6: Deuce McBride got the start for OG Anunoby out of second straight game with a hamstring injury. McBride, 25 points to lead the way. Jalen Brunson had 22, and Karl Anthony Towns had 10 assists as the Knicks finished the sweep of the Sixers.
9: You said 25 points for Deuce. 25 was a pretty good number. They also had 25 made 3-point shots.
6: That's a Knicks record in any game in their history, and it also ties an NBA postseason record. The Knicks win in a rout in Philadelphia, 144-114, to end the Sixers season and send the Knicks to the Eastern Conference Finals for the second straight year. Now for PJ Carlissimo, I'm Mark Kestisher right here on your home for the NBA, ESPN Radio, and the ESPN app. Let's go back to our pal Jay Reynolds in the studio.
12: All right, Mark, well done. As always, Knicks closing that one out in Game 4, SportsCenter All Night, ESPN Radio. And in case you missed it over the weekend, it took 3 weeks, but Steve Kerr agrees to a 2-year contract to return as Warriors coach. He will continue to be the highest paid coach in the NBA. According to sources, $17.5 million last season. He'd had multiple meetings with ownership over the past couple of weeks discussing multiple topics, offensive philosophy, long-term outlook of the roster. ESPN's Tim Bontemps.
10: It wasn't too shocking to me that Steve was back. I mean, it's one of those things where if he was just going to retire, you probably would have known by now, right? I mean, it's been almost a month since Golden State's season ended. The fact that he hadn't decided yet made me think it was likely he was going to come back. You know, I think, you know, him signing a 2-year deal, I think, you know, I don't know if Steph's only going to play 2 years, but my assumption going into this offseason was Steve was either going to retire or he will be the coach until Steph retires. And I think this decision certainly pushes things more in that direction. Anybody that I had talked to who'd been around Steve certainly didn't make it seem like Steve was fed up with coaching. I think it was just deciding whether it made sense for him to continue in this job. I've known Steve a long time. I certainly take him at his word that he was not going to go do some other job. So it was either going to be coaching the Warriors or going off to do TV and play with his grandkids and play some golf. But if you watch the Warriors down the stretch of this season, it's not like Steve has lost his passion for coaching. And I certainly think with the connection he has with both Steph and Draymond Green, I'm not surprised that he wants to see this thing through to the end. And I know those guys were excited about the prospect of him coming back. So this got to a point where everybody could get on the same page about what the situation would look like. And, you know, like I said, I wasn't overly surprised, but they were able to find a way to get a deal done.
12: Steve Kerr returning to coach the Golden State Warriors. Sports Center all night, ESPN Radio. Back to baseball. It may have been an out in San Diego, but got the job done.
11: First pitch swinging, Manny in the air to center field. Scott is backing up, gives way to Walker, who's got the great arm. He makes the catch. Laureano's tagging. Here's the throw to the plate. Not in time. The Padres have come back. They walk it off on Mother's Day and beat the Cardinals 3-2. Nick Castellanos, a game-tying homer with two outs in the bottom of the ninth inning. And then Manny Machado, a game-winning sac fly in the tenth as they come all the way from behind to win it here this afternoon.
12: Machado 1-for-27 in his last six games, but gets the walk-off sac fly. Padres beat the Cardinals 3-2, 97-3. The Fan Padres' fourth walk-off win of the season, second most in baseball behind the sixth that the Cubs have. Brewers picked one up on Sunday.
13: Opening pitch to Terang. Fly ball center field. It's hit well. Grisham back. It is gone! Another Mother's Day miracle for the Brewers. Straight away center field. Number six for Bryce Terang. And it's a walk-off for the crew of the ninth.
12: Aaron Judge had a home run in the first inning for the Yankees. But they fall on the walk-off homer by the Brewers. 4-3 the final. Milwaukee gets the win, 6-20 WTMJ. Brewers' fourth consecutive win, tied for their longest win streak this season. The Yankees' fourth loss by walk-off this season, tied with the Tigers and the Angels for most in baseball. Offense winning games like that, but we had some pitching, too, on Sunday. For example, Jacob DeGrom, 10 strikeouts and 7 innings of work. Then Texas got some offense.
14: Here's the pitch. Swung on and a high fly ball to deep right field. Suzuki back in the corner at the wall. That ball is history. It just barely clears the lead for Suzuki. A two-run homer for Evan Carter, and the Rangers lead it 3-0.
12: 104-3 the Fan. 3-0 the final. Rangers' fifth shutout win this season. Tied for the second most in baseball, trailing the Red Sox. Phillies picking up a shutout on Sunday.
13: No score, bottom of the first, the pitch. Swung on, hit deep. Center field, it's on its way. Doyle to the wall, and he's out of room. It's off the batter's eye. And Kyle Schwarber, his fourth consecutive game with a home run. Second time in his career he's accomplished that. That one to dead center field. It's 1-0 Phillies on Schwarber's 15th of the year. And the pitch to Kyle. Swung on, line deep to right. That one is on its way, and that one is gone.
15: Christmas.
13: Goodness, Kyle Schwarber is out of this world hot right now. Another home run for Schwarber. That's 16, and it's 5-0 Phillies.
12: It would ultimately be a 6-0 win for Philadelphia. Sports Radio 94 WIP. Kyle Schwarber's 24th multi-homer game since joining the Phillies in 2022.
16: You know, I feel like there's obviously been some good results. You know, obviously there's still some more things that I want to work on and cut out. You know, obviously I think today's a good result. Good result day. You know, a couple of games before that, I feel like there's some things that I still need to clean up and keep working on it. But happy overall today with the day, the work. You know, just keep up with the routine, the work in the cage, and go out there and compete in games. And I feel like that's what we've all been doing so well.
12: Schwarber 3-for-4 with the 2 home runs. He now has 10 on the season. Sunday night game, Tigers and Royals.
11: 3-2 to Thomas. Swing and a miss, struck him out. Got him with the cutter and a 1-2-3 ninth. The save for Jansen. And the Tigers using six pitchers in a true bullpen game tonight, a team that is saddled with injuries and a suspension, and they avoid getting swept by the Royals.
12: And you heard it here on ESPN Radio. Tigers snapped the five-game losing streak. They're now 7-16 on the road this season. 6-3 the final. Sunday night baseball. 64 of them ready to go. That's next. Sports Center all night. It's ESPN Radio.
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0: both ends of the floor.
1: Knicks get the win, sweeping the Sixers out of the postseason. Third sweep in a best-of-seven series in franchise history. Karl-Anthony Towns had 17 points, 10 assists. Miles McBride, game-high 25 points. And after the win, spoke with our NBA on ESPN radio crew, Mark Kestenscher, PJ Carlissimo.
2: You helped set the tone, 11 three-pointers in the first quarter. What got into you guys to get out to such a big league, especially from deep?
3: Man, first off, all glory to God. You know, we just trusted our game plan. We trusted each other, finding the open guy, making the right play the whole way.
4: Deuce, I know you're a pro. It doesn't bother you to have a couple games. I mean, you've shot the ball so well your entire career. This series, you came in, you weren't shooting the three very well. I don't even think you hit the rim on your first four shots. I mean, they were just buried, so smooth. You know, do you ever shake your head a little bit or do some extra shooting and say, hey, where'd my touch go?
3: Honestly, no. I mean, you just got to stay solid. I know I can shoot the ball, but also want to impact the game in other ways. And, you know, I always find my way back to scoring, to shooting. But overall, I just want to do what I can to help this team win.
4: Well, you certainly did that. All of us knuckleheads in the media were, when OG went out, say, man, OG's playing maybe the best of anybody on the Knicks. How are they going to react? You guys did not miss a beat. Tell me if you saw anything, Deuce, with you guys. What turned it around in the middle of that Atlanta series? I mean, is this a different Knick team? Because it really does. Not that you weren't a good team all year, but it just seems you've gotten to another level since maybe the midpoint of the Atlanta series.
3: I mean, it's time. It's time for us to turn it up. We felt like, you know, we were leaving things on the floor. When you can't do that in playoff time, you got to leave it all out there. And I feel like our leadership, our coaches, you know, JB, Kat, OG, Mikel, Josh, like they've been setting the tone for us, and we've just been following.
2: Final thought, Deuce, what are you going to do now for the next 7, maybe 8 days before the conference finals?
3: Hey, get our bodies right, stay locked in, and enjoy the song.
1: Deuce McBride here on ESPN Radio after the Knicks sweep of the Sixers. Sixers, third time they've been swept in a best-of-seven series in franchise history. Their coach, Nick Nurse.
5: Came out playing super fast, and we had another, you know, scenario. I thought, you know, first five possessions, I think four of them were wide-open threes and didn't make any of them, I think, and they were running off those rebounds and obviously, scoring in transition, we did a poor job of communicating in transition. We watched several of those clips at halftime, and we just weren't communicating good enough. They weren't super complicated transition runbacks, but we just got two guys on one and couldn't get it talked out to get ourselves back.
1: And then there's coaching a team knowing that Joel Embiid has had a history of injuries.
5: I think my first year here, obviously he came back from the major surgery, but I thought he came back from that pretty well. He was a pretty dominant player in the series, even though he lost in the first round. And he certainly was trending upward towards the end of the Boston series. His defense was better, his rebounding was better. He was not making a lot of his jumpers, but they were all really, I mean, I just thought it was just a matter of time before he kind of got that rhythm back from the jump. I mean, a lot of them went in and out, right? I mean, all I can say is I commend him, man. He worked his ass off to get out there and play. I think it was really difficult for him, especially last game. I think he felt a little better today than he did in game three. But again, I'd just say he gave us everything he could.
1: Joel Embiid finishing with 24 points in the loss. He's the only former MVP who has not reached a conference or divisional final in their career. SportsCenter All Night, ESPN Radio. Through the winter and especially over the final couple months of the regular season, there was about a third of the NBA actively trying to keep themselves in a decent position for a high pick in the draft, tanking becoming a hot button topic, so much so the NBA issued penalties. That said, for this draft, coming up next month,
6: the fourth pick in the NBA draft goes to the Chicago Bulls. The third pick will be made by the Memphis Grizzlies. Picking second will be the Utah Jazz. And that means that the number one pick in the 2026 NBA draft goes to the Washington Wizards.
1: Wizards getting the top pick in what is likely the final year of the current system. As for this system, the team with the worst record of the NBA for the past seven seasons has not been able to land the top overall pick. But Washington bucks that trend, landing the number one spot after an 18-64 season. The Jazz find during the season, in all the tanking hubbub, they do land the number two spot, followed by the Grizzlies and the Bulls, the other two teams that were tied with the Wizards for the best lottery odds. Pacers and Nets, they fall down to the fifth and sixth spots. All tied up after four. That's next. SportsCenter All Night continues. It's ESPN Radio.
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0: The daggers.
7: 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Bang, he got it. And the Thunder have taken the lead.
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1: 3-2 there. They'd add another in the waning moments of the game, and the Ducks win it 4-3, AM 830, KLAA. Ducks winning game four when facing a 2-1 series deficit in each of the last six incidents of that scenario. Golden Knights now have a 5-2 record when the series is tied 2-2. Jack Eichel did have a couple of assists, but Vegas loses game four. It's now a best of three series tied at two. As for the Canadiens and the Sabres, this one, 1-1 going into Sunday. Coming out.
18: Now carried around to the corner by Caulfield. Up high, Hudson moving in. Passes over. Scores! And Cole Caulfield wasn't going to miss it twice. Another tap in front. He finds the mark on the power play. And Montreal pull ahead. 2-1.
19: Here goes Valeno moving in. Valeno centered. Scores!
18: Zach Bolduc, and Bolduc extends the Montreal lead to 3-1, just over halfway through game three.
1: Montreal would pile on after that. They go on to a 6-2 win over the Sabres, TSN 690. Montreal taking a 2-1 series lead. They've won 40 of their 51 series when they hold a 2-1 series lead. They've won consecutive playoff games this year with five or more goals for the first time since 2006. SportsCenter All Night, ESPN Radio. To the Diamond, best record in baseball. That's Atlanta, and Sunday in L.A. against the Dodgers.
20: 1-0, and Olsen tags it. High and deep to right field to the wall, and that is out of here. It's a home run by Olsen as he just blistered one over the right center field wall. 6-2 Braves on Matt's 14th home run of the season.
1: 680 the Fan. Braves go on to a 7-2 win, improving to a Major League best 28-13. They beat the Dodgers by at least five runs in back-to-back road games within a single season for the first time since 1959. Matt Olson's 14th homer of the season. Part of that, Dodgers held to two hits in the 7-2 loss as the Braves win again. Braves with baseball's best record, but also in the news the past few days for losing a couple members of their family. Former manager Bobby Cox dying this weekend at the age of 84. 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
21: You know, I think, you know, your description that he was, you know, kind of larger than life, I think, is very apropos. That's how he was. I mean, he was kind of that old school manager, you know, his full uni with his spikes on and smoking a cigar in the dugout before the game started. And then, you know, all business once it did. We had a game where a little bit of bickering back and forth on both sides of the dugout early in the game with the home plate umpire, and I went upstairs, and Maddox was doing the chart. Mm. I went up to get a cup of coffee, and I said, "Hey, Greg, you know, how's this umpire? There's a lot of bickering back and forth on both dugouts." And he said, "Hey, he's been fine. He's missed a couple on both sides, but, you know, he's been pretty fair, so nothing awful." Bobby came up a minute after me and asked Greg literally the same question. And his response to Bobby was, "Bobby, he's been terrible. He's missed so many calls. He's been screwing us the whole game." And then Bobby walked out, and I said to Greg, "What are you doing?" He's like, "What?" I said, "You know he's going to go downstairs and get thrown out of this game now. You know that." Sure enough, next half inning, there was a pitch that was closed, and, you know, Bobby started with, "You've been terrible the whole game." And then, so he got thrown out. But that was Bobby. If his players said that, you know, somebody was getting the short end of the stick, he was going to go to battle.
1: Hall of Famer Tom Glavine earlier on ESPN Radio. Speaking of the Braves, last week also saw the death of former Atlanta team owner and media mogul Ted Turner.
21: Whenever he was around, he always made a point of coming in the clubhouse and going around and saying hi to everybody. And he would let us know, he's, you know, "Fellas, listen, I'm not here all the time, but I promise you I'm watching every night." And he would rattle off some things that had happened in the previous week that was like, okay, yeah, he is watching. So he had his eye on everything that was going on, and it was great because, listen, if we needed something, we got it. If we needed a trade for a player, money was never an issue, you know, and what better situation can you have as a team than have an owner like that?
1: Braves remembering some of their own the past week. Also have baseball's best record, SportsCenter All Night, ESPN Radio. Giants and Pirates went 12 on Sunday.
20: Bases loaded, one out. The pitch. He hits a little bloop into right. It's going to get down. Ramos went back to third, and the throw comes home late. Ramos scores, and the Giants win it. Oh, my goodness. That was almost a disaster. And 10, instead, it turns into a celebration. Rodriguez comes through with a base hit, and the Giants in 12 beat the Pirates 7-6.
1: Now it's out on KNBR 7-6, the final. Rodriguez, first career walk-off hit. First Giants rookie with an extra inning walk-off hit since Patrick Bailey in 2023, who the Giants traded this weekend. O'Neill Cruz, 1-for-5 with a home run, 10th homer of the season. Well, that wasn't the only walk-off on Sunday. We had others. You'll hear them next. SportsCenter All Night continues. It's ESPN Radio.
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6: A bit breezy at times, but warm and dry is the big story of the day. I'm Ed McIntosh from Q2. Winds could be stronger, especially to the east of Billings at breezy periods. Clouds gradually decreasing in the afternoon. Mid-80s for a high or about 20 degrees above average. Upper 70s and sunshine tomorrow with lighter winds. 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
1: That's the Minnesota call on KFAN. Timberwolves go on to a 114-109 win over the Spurs to even the series at two games apiece. Spurs losing for the first time on the road this postseason, and for the most part, without Victor Wembanyama. That ejection coming with 8.5 minutes to go in the second quarter after he elbowed Naz Reid above the neck. His coach, Mitch Johnson.
8: It's getting to a point that it's, if the people that are in charge of controlling the game and protecting the physicality of the game don't do that, then at some point he's going to have to protect himself. We've been asking him to do that now for a while. So that call, I'm glad Naz Reid was okay and sounded like the call was warranted. But in terms of the game plan of every single team we face since that kid's, that young man's been in the league, and the physicality that people try to impose on him and the lack of protection is really disappointing. And at some level, it's starting to get actually disgusting just in terms of when he tries to fight through things and be professional and mature and deal with some of that stuff. I'm glad he took matters into his old hands. Again, not in terms of hitting Naz Reid, but I'll be very clear about that. I'm glad Naz Reid was okay, and I didn't want him to elbow him. But he's going to have to protect himself if they're not, and I think it's disgusting. I just think that the amount of physicality that people play with him, at some level, you have to protect yourself. Every single play on every single part of the floor, people are trying to impose their physicality on him. I get it. We get it. That's part of the game. But at some stage, he's gotten chucked. He's gotten pushed down in transition, running freely, all the stuff. He doesn't complain one time. We don't complain because we're just going to play. We don't really give a excuse my language. But at some stage, he should be protected. And if not, he's going to have to protect himself. And unfortunately, stuff like that happens.
1: Timberwolves even the series, beating those Spurs 2-2. Anthony Edwards, a 36-point game in the Game 4 win for Minnesota. ESPN analyst Kendrick Perkins.
9: We saw Anthony Edwards who we thought he is, right? A special individual, and that's what he get paid the big bucks for, to take over games like this and protect his career. And without Wimby in the game, the lane opens up, and Ant is so dynamic, and you have to respect his jump shot because he's one of the better three-point shooters in this game now. Once he get it going and he can get downhill with no 7-7 defensive player of the year presence for him, then all of a sudden we see the results like we see tonight, a legendary performance from Anthony Edwards.
1: And that series is now tied 2-2. Meanwhile, in the East, SportsCenter All Night ESPN Radio.
10: The Knicks will carry a 7-game win streak into the Eastern Conference Finals. They finish a 4-game sweep of the Sixers.
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10: Pass to Deuce, 3-pointers good. 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
10: Brunson, corner 3, good.
29: Makes me think Philly was a sports town. 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
1: Knicks are into the conference finals once again, 144-114 over the Sixers to take the series in 4. Jalen Brunson, 22 points, 6 assists, 38 playoff games now with 20 points and 5 assists, with the Knicks passes Walt Frazier for most in franchise history. After the win, Brunson with our Lisa Salters.
12: Jalen, closeout games are supposed to be the hardest. Just how have you guys been able to make it look so easy?
13: I think we're looking at it like just a game, one quarter at a time, one possession at a time. Not really focusing on the circumstances of the game. Just go out there and playing for each other. And just trying to stay focused.
12: The three-point shooting today was just off the charts. 25 made threes that tied an NBA playoff record. Just what was the key to the three ball tonight?
13: I think it started with our defense. And then us being able to get in transition and create good looks. Everything started with the defensive side of the ball. And made things a lot easier for us.
12: Yeah, Miles McBride kind of set the tone in the first quarter with his three-point shooting. What impressed you about the way Deuce and Landry Shamet both have stepped in for OG?
13: I mean, that's what they do. It just happened to be they're both locked in on the same day. I mean, they do that. And the amount of open looks they got created a great rhythm, created better, more confidence for them, and then the ball just kept going through for them.
12: It's now seven consecutive wins for you guys. Just what has been unlocked, fallen into place, call it whatever, but since going down in that Atlanta series?
13: I mean, we're focused. We're staying poised, staying composed. Just focusing on the little things, one day at a time, one game at a time. Just not looking ahead at all. Just staying in the moment.
12: Eastern Conference Finals or neck. Does it really matter who you face?
13: One game at a time. One game at a time. We'll cross the division and get to it.
12: Congrats on the win.
13: Thank you.
12: See you in the finals.
1: Knicks advancing to the finals for a second straight season. They've won seven straight playoff games overall, longest streak in franchise history. You heard game four, the closeout game here on ESPN Radio. Mark Kestisher, PJ Carlissimo had the call for us. Back to Philly. Mark?
14: Jay, thank you very much. You would have thought we just spent four games in New York City. Yes, the first two were played at Madison Square Garden. But PJ, the Knicks fans took over Philadelphia Friday night and again Sunday afternoon. And like they did in game one, setting the tone with a blowout win, the Knicks just hit three after three after three, setting the pace for another big win in game four in the clincher.
15: They've moved the ball so well. When you talk about a team winning seven consecutive playoff games, most of them in ridiculously dominant fashion. They came in averaging, their margin was plus 18. Obviously, that went up again today. They might be averaging winning by 20 in this series. They're shooting over 50%, six consecutive playoff games, six or five, whatever it is. You lose track. OG Anunoby playing maybe the best of all the Knicks through the first seven games of the playoffs. He goes down and you say, well, is this going to hurt them on the road against a Philly team that took out the Boston Celtics, the number two team in the East? Guess what? Didn't make any difference at all. That's how well this team is playing. They're playing unbelievably well. And I'll tell you what, I know they're happy with rest. We heard Deuce McBride in the postgame interview say, get our bodies right. If I was them, I'd want to play later tonight. I'd want to play at 8 o'clock tonight. That's how well they're playing right now. The last thing they need is rest. They need to keep playing.
14: I could do the easy math for you. They're plus 194 in 10 games in the postseason. So 19.4.
15: They're only winning by 19.4.
14: Very close. All right, so now the Knicks are going to wait for a week to see if they're going to play the Pistons or the Cavaliers. They went 2-1 against Detroit in the regular year. Right now, the Pistons have a 2-1 series lead. They struggled mightily against Detroit in the regular season, losing all three.
15: Yeah, and I don't know how much stock to put in it because this is a different New York team. I want to be fair to the Detroit Pistons. They were the number one seed the entire year. No one was believing in them. They kept saying, well, it's going to be the Celtics. It's not going to be the Pistons. Well, guess what? It's going to be the Pistons or the Cavaliers going against the Knicks. You cannot play any better on both ends of the floor, offensively and defensively, and they happen to be an excellent rebounding team also than the New York Knicks are playing right now. They are going to be a very, very tough out in the Eastern Conference Finals, regardless of who the opponent is.
14: Deuce McBride got the start for OG Anunoby out of second straight game with a hamstring injury. McBride, 25 points to lead the way. Jalen Brunson had 22, and Karl Anthony Towns had 10 assists as the Knicks finished the sweep of the Sixers.
15: You said 25 points for Deuce. 25 was a pretty good number. They also had 25 made three-point shots.
14: That's a Knicks record in any game in their history, and it also ties an NBA postseason record. The Knicks win in or out in Philadelphia, 144-114 to end the Sixers season and send the Knicks to the Eastern Conference Finals for the second straight year. Now for PJ Carlissimo, I'm Mark Kestisher right here on your home for the NBA, ESPN Radio, and the ESPN app. Let's go back to our pal, Jay Reynolds, in the studio.
1: All right, Mark, well done. As always, Knicks closing that one out in Game 4, SportsCenter All Night, ESPN Radio. And in case you missed it over the weekend, it took 3 weeks, but Steve Kerr agrees to a two-year contract to return as Warriors coach. He will continue to be the highest-paid coach in the NBA. According to sources, $17.5 million last season. He'd had multiple meetings with ownership over the past couple of weeks discussing multiple topics, offensive philosophy, long-term outlook of the roster. ESPN's Tim Bontemps.
2: It wasn't too shocking to me that Steve was back. I mean, it's one of those things where if he was just going to retire, you probably would have known by now, right? I mean, it's been almost a month since Golden State's season ended. The fact that he hadn't decided yet made me think it was likely he was going to come back. You know, I think, you know, him signing a two-year deal, I think, you know, I don't know if Steph's only going to play 2 years, but my assumption going into this offseason was Steve was either going to retire or he will be the coach until Steph retires. And I think this decision certainly pushes things more in that direction. Anybody that I had talked to who'd been around Steve certainly didn't make it seem like Steve was fed up with coaching. I think it was just deciding whether it made sense for him to continue in this job. I've known Steve a long time. I certainly take him at his word that he was not going to go do some other job. So it was either going to be coaching the Warriors or going off to do TV and play with his grandkids and play some golf. But if you watch the Warriors down the stretch of this season, it's not like Steve has lost his passion for coaching. And I certainly think with the connection he has with both Steph and Draymond Green, I'm not surprised that he wants to see this thing through to the end. And I know those guys were excited about the prospect of him coming back. So this got to a point where everybody could get on the same page about what the situation would look like. And, you know, like I said, I wasn't overly surprised, but they were able to find a way to get a deal done.
1: Steve Kerr returning to coach the Golden State Warriors. SportsCenter All Night, ESPN Radio. Back to baseball. It may have been an out in San Diego, but got the job done.
4: First pitch swinging, Manny in the air to center field. Scott is backing up, gives way to Walker, who's got the great arm. He makes the catch. Laureano's tagging. Here's the throw to the plate. Not in time. The Padres have come back. They walk it off on Mother's Day and beat the Cardinals 3-2. Nick Castellanos, a game-tying homer with two outs in the bottom of the ninth inning. And then Manny Machado, a game-winning sac fly in the tenth as they come all the way from behind to win it here this afternoon.
1: Machado 1-for-27 in his last six games, but gets the walk-off sac fly. Padres beat the Cardinals 3-2, 97-3. The Fan Padres fourth walk-off win of the season, second most in baseball behind the sixth that the Cubs have. Brewers picked one up on Sunday.
16: Opening pitch to Terang. Fly ball center field. It's hit well. Grisham back. It is gone! Another Mother's Day miracle for the Brewers. Straight away center field. Number six for Bryce Terang. And it's a walk-off for the crew of the ninth.
1: Aaron Judge had a home run in the first inning for the Yankees. But they fall on the walk-off homer by the Brewers. 4-3 the final. Milwaukee gets the win, 6-20 WTMJ. Brewers' fourth consecutive win, tied for their longest win streak this season. The Yankees' fourth loss by walk-off this season, tied with the Tigers and the Angels for most in baseball. Offense winning games like that, but we had some pitching, too, on Sunday. For example, Jacob DeGrom, 10 strikeouts and 7 innings of work. Then Texas got some offense.
17: Here's the pitch. Swung on and a high fly ball to deep right field. Suzuki back in the corner at the wall. That ball is history. It just barely clears the lead for Suzuki. A two-run homer for Evan Carter, and the Rangers lead it 3-0.
1: 104-3 the Fan. 3-0 the final. Rangers' fifth shutout win this season. Tied for the second most in baseball, trailing the Red Sox. Phillies picking up a shutout on Sunday.
18: No score, bottom of the first, the pitch. Swung on, hit deep. Center field, it's on its way. Doyle to the wall, and he's out of room. It's off the batter's eye. And Kyle Schwarber, his fourth consecutive game with a home run. Second time in his career he's accomplished that. That one to dead center field. It's 1-0 Phillies on Schwarber's 15th of the year. And the pitch to Kyle. Swung on, line deep to right. That one is on its way, and that one is gone.
19: Christmas.
18: Goodness, Kyle Schwarber is out of this world hot right now. Another home run for Schwarber. That's 16, and it's 5-0 Phillies.
1: It would ultimately be a 6-0 win for Philadelphia. Sports Radio 94 WIP. Kyle Schwarber's 24th multi-homer game since joining the Phillies in 2022.
20: You know, I feel like there's obviously been some good results. You know, obviously there's still some more things that I want to work on and cut out. You know, obviously, I think today's a good result. Good result day. You know, a couple of games before that, I feel like there are some things that I still need to clean up and keep working on it. But happy overall today with the day, the work. You know, just keep up with the routine, the work in the cage, and go out there and compete in games. And I feel like that's what we've all been doing so well.
1: Schwarber 3-for-4 with the 2 home runs. He now has 10 on the season. Sunday night game, Tigers and Royals.
4: 3-2 to Thomas. Swing and a miss, struck him out. Got him with the cutter and a 1-2-3 ninth. The save for Jansen. And the Tigers using 6 pitchers in a true bullpen game tonight. A team that is saddled with injuries and a suspension. And they avoid getting swept by the Royals.
1: 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They're now 7-16 on the road this season. 6-3 the final. 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

0: much more will carry this over because I know Canty has, I can just see his head spinning. I, like, as the opposing counsel, feel like, Your Honor, just like, I, you know, like, just stop her from, like, because what was that defense?
1: Semi for what? Smalls? Succeeding?
0: That was, what defense was that? We were talking about going forward. This guy, Caleb Williams, with a real head coach, went 11-6 last year and beat Jordan Love in the playoffs.
1: We are talking about individual performance, not team success. We're not talking about coaches. We're not talking about coaches. We're not talking about defense. And mind you, Micah was injured. Hello.
0: Smalls, we're talking about which QB do you want in that division? Do you want going forward? That's all I'm saying. And I'm saying the after last year, the Bears fans can wake up saying, we believe we have the best QB in this division going forward.
1: Sure.
0: That was all my point.
1: And based on what evidence that I provided, did you think that Caleb Williams has performed better in his career than Jordan Love? I'm not talking about team success. I'm not talking about coaching. I'm talking about individual output, because that is the argument. And Your Honor, let's not conflate the two.
0: I'm not.
1: Your Honor, we don't need to be talking about something else. Your Honor, let's keep our eye on the prize.
2: Every time Michelle feels like she's losing, she just says Your Honor to make it sound professional.
0: I'm not the smartest person in the world, but I would think that having a really good quarterback will impact your team's success. And like Caleb Williams impacted his team's success. And I just think going forward, it might not be like a clear delineation, but it's closer than you're making it sound.
1: So you're conceding.
0: Like, but
1: it's not a clear delineation. You are conceding.
0: I am not conceding.
1: That there is an argument.
0: I'm not conceding. I just feel like, Your Honor, we got to go to break.
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0: my only concern there.
1: Yeah, I mean, Kenny Smith said it best on Countdown yesterday. He was basically saying on the Inside the NBA crew that it's hard to keep the level of intensity where it's at for the Knicks because you know that you don't have a game the next day. It's like he compared it to studying the night before a test versus studying the week before a test. You're going to study a little bit differently the night before versus a week before.
2: Totally.
1: And so he made it analogous to the situation that the Knicks are in right now. And that's where you could have an issue when it comes to the rust aspect of having over a week off.
3: But OG back. I mean, that's the big counter to all of it, right? Is the assumption that OG and Anobi will come back. What?
2: Nothing. The thought that the Knicks are playing that the way that they are, they're going to get rest. OG's going to come back. Maybe Nuno should be a little bit more.
1: And they're going to play against a team that they didn't beat in the regular season.
2: Oh.
3: That part's going to be a problem. Wow, Small's just throwing an elbow to the throat of Nuno.
2: Ooh.
3: Seen that before.
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1: Victor rebound, snags it away, and then swings his right elbow into Naz Reid.
2: At some stage, he should be protected, and if not, he's going to have to protect himself.
3: I think he should have been ejected.
2: To have anything on top of that, I think would be ridiculous.
4: The series between Minnesota and San Antonio. And sure, storyline could certainly be 114-109, the Wolves' victory last night. Anthony Edwards, 16 points in the fourth quarter of the game, 36 overall. The bigger story is the fact that Joel Embiid, wow, we've been talking so much about Joel Embiid. Victor Wembanyama was ejected from this game for elbowing Naz Reid in the throat-chin area. And got a flagrant two, an amazing scene when he's sitting on the bench waiting for the ruling from the referees. And it's an announcement of a flagrant two. And he looks at Harrison Barnes, his vet, and says, well, what does that mean? Harrison Barnes is like, well, you're going to be ejected. Now, one quick note on Wemby. You're 7'5". And I praise him constantly. He made a mistake. Hold the ball in the air. Why are you holding the ball like you're a running back? That's what, like, you should do if you're not that tall. But when you're that tall, just hold the ball high up in the air. Why are you doing anything other than the ball above your head? Nobody can touch you at that point. You could pass it over every single person. It's a soccer throw-in.
5: Well, him holding the ball in his chest is literally holding the ball above everybody else.
4: He's 7'5". Yeah, but it's close enough. It's close enough.
5: It's close enough if you foul him, and that's what was happening. Like, they're bodying him up, so... You know, if you've got the ball in your hands, you can't use your hands to push other people away from you. So you're going to use your elbows, and that quite naturally is going to bring the ball down.
4: Right. But it's off of a rebound. It's too low. But the point is, it doesn't matter, right? We could sit there and debate that. I brought it up, I know. But like,
5: sure.
4: He got thrown out of the game. By letter of the law, I think he should have been thrown out of the game.
5: Yeah, he should have been thrown out of the game, but it just sucks to see a playoff game decided by Wemby being taken off the court.
6: Totally.
5: Because you can't tell me that with the Spurs up 8 with 8 minutes to go in the fourth quarter, with Wemby on the court, they don't find a way to close that out versus Ant-Man going ballistic in the fourth quarter in the final 8 minutes and, you know, willing his team to a game 4 victory and defending home court. Like, I feel like it was such a pivotal moment in this series, and I get it. In the era of instant replay and the refs reviewing it and everybody being involved and making a decision, I get that you had to take him off the court. It just sucks to see the best player on the opposing team not be in for the entire second half of a ball game in such a pivotal game in the series.
6: Yeah, it was influential in the outcome for sure. But the elbow was intentional. And even though all of us watching the game, it absolutely sucks for us because we don't get to watch Wemby out there in consequential moments and what has been an unbelievable playoff series. Very contentious, very physical, very back and forth. It was the right call because the intent was there. And that's rare because even though he's only 22 years old, Victor Wembanyama carries himself with an energy that's far beyond his years. He has such poise, such composure, and we usually don't see this from him, but shout out to...
5: We've never seen it from him.
6: No.
5: He's never been ejected from
6: a game. But also, shout out to Minnesota for frustrating him to the point that he reacted. They did their jobs.
4: Do you think he threw an elbow intentionally at Naz Reid? Okay, or do you think he just threw the elbow to separation?
5: No. You can see it on the replay. He sized him up. He looked at Naz Reid, and then he proceeded to elbow him in the chin, neck area.
4: The only reason I ask that is because if you're going to do it on purpose, that would not be the guy I would suggest to do it on purpose too. He's caught up between two guys, Jaden McDaniels and Naz Reid. I may elbow Jaden McDaniels instead of Naz Reid. That's not a man I would want to mess with. But Naz Reid, to his credit, did not fight back in a way that could get him in trouble because he is an awesome basketball player.
5: Oh, he was great last night.
4: Yeah, and so they can't afford to lose him, and it's a worthy elbow to the face or neck or throat, whatever it was.
6: Well, what did you say? Pain is weakness leaving the body. That's it.
4: It's a great quote. Mitch Johnson, the head coach of the San Antonio Spurs, post game on what happened with Wemby, the ejection, but maybe the bigger picture of how he is officiated.
2: In terms of the game plan of every single team we face since that young man's been in the league and the physicality that people try to impose on him and the lack of protection is really disappointing, and it at some level, it's starting to get actually disgusting just in terms of when he tries to fight through things and be professional and mature and deal with some of that stuff. I'm glad he took matters into his old hands. Again, not in terms of hitting Naj Reid, but I'll be very clear about that. I'm glad Naj Reid was okay, and I didn't want him to elbow him, but he's going to have to protect himself if they're not, and I think it's disgusting.
3: I think two coaches did their job here. Mitch Johnson did the right thing in sending the message in terms of the way in which they're officiating Wemby, period, and next sentence.
6: Protecting his player.
3: And Chris Finch did the right thing in saying, we can't stop him. We can only try to beat him up legally. Let's go after him.
5: Oh, I disagree completely.
3: Why? Why would you not go after him?
5: No. I'm not disagreeing on the Chris Finch point.
3: The Mitch Johnson part?
5: I'm disagreeing on the Mitch Johnson part. You said he did his job. No, he didn't. He didn't do his job.
3: Because?
5: Because he said it himself. Since Wemby is coming to the league, this has been every team's game plan, which is to fluster him, to frustrate him, to get him to act out of character, and to get him to take himself out of the game. Because guess what? Nobody else is capable of stopping somebody that's 7'5 and has the ball handling skills of a point guard. The only way you can stop Wemby is by getting Wemby to disqualify himself. And so, no, Mitch Johnson didn't do his job because he didn't preempt the game plan that he knew Chris Finch and every other coach is going to execute against Wemby, especially in the postseason. Why the hell don't the San Antonio Spurs have an enforcer on the roster? Why did they have somebody that's out there on the court for the sole purpose of making sure that nobody messes with their star big man? Every other team in the history of the NBA has had an enforcer next to their star center. You can take it back to Kareem Abdul-Jabbar in the 80s with the Lakers when they had Kurt Rambis, whose sole purpose was to be an enforcer on that roster.
3: But is that a Mitch Johnson shot or a Brian Wright general manager shot?
5: Okay. Yes. Yes. It has been an organizational effort in order to realize the full potential of Victor Wembanyama.
3: So you want to dust off Bismack Biyombo?
5: So here's my point. Here's my point, Evan. Whether it's somebody that's already on the roster,
3: yeah, like him,
5: or somebody that you went out and acquired at the trade deadline, when you saw the way that it was going this season, you should have made sure that somebody has been in that role. And that is on the head coach, Mitch Johnson. That's also on their GM, Brian Wright. And they didn't have that. And shout out to the Wolves for being able to take full advantage, because they ain't got nobody on that roster in San Antonio that's built like that. Man, they need a Steven Jackson or somebody like that, somebody that's willing to go in there and fight to protect their guy, because every team is going to see what happened yesterday and try to execute that same plan in terms of frustrating Wemby with the little pot shots, the body blows, the jabs, you know, the stuff in between plays to get him to act out of character and potentially get a technical foul or a flagrant foul and get ejected.
3: Coming up, a public apology from a reigning conference champion. We'll explain next. We're on Sportsmanlike, presented by Progressive Insurance.
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1: Moves to the left, picked up by Leonard. As they're switching everything. James outside, three in the air. Off the rim, no good. Rebound, Bosh, 7 seconds. Ray Allen, a three for the corner. It's good!
0: And we're just getting started. 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
19: Good morning. I'm Scott Fredericks, and this look at the latest in Billings area news for this Monday, May 11th. As gas prices are high, with some gas stations in Billings charging $4.49 a gallon for regular and over $5.40 for diesel, Montana U.S. Senator Tim Shee says they will go down, but this isn't the first time they've been high.
20: This is a temporary increase, of course, because of the latest iteration of the Iran conflict. Let's not forget, I mean, this was the standard gas price under the Biden administration. This is an aberration now as we are fighting to finally close out this murderous, barbarian regime that's been holding the world hostage for 47 years. And we're close. What we are seeing is OPEC is starting to disintegrate. We saw UAE step away from it. OPEC is quite literally a cartel that has for, you know, really a half a century controlled oil prices around the world. And now that America is energy independent, we don't need to be dependent on OPEC's stranglehold on the global energy markets anymore. So this conflict that unfolding as we speak is a long needed reset for the global economy.
19: With a major proposal for a 5,000-acre IA data center project by Broadview in Yellowstone County, some residents are concerned. Governor Greg Gianforte thinks it's a good idea.
21: This is a massive addition to our tax base that's going to allow us to pay for our schools, our roads and bridges, our police departments. I think we should do it. It's going to be good for the communities where these data centers go in.
19: And that's been a look at the latest in Billings area news on ESPN Billings.
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23: A bit breezy at times, but warm and dry is the big story of the day. I'm Ed McIntosh from Q2. Winds could be stronger, especially to the east of Billings at breezy periods. Clouds gradually decreasing in the afternoon, mid-80s for a high or about 20 degrees above average. Upper 70s and sunshine tomorrow with lighter winds. 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

0: You want to get rid of Jalen Brunson for Donovan Mitchell?
1: No.
0: Look at that.
1: No, I want him in Miami.
2: He wants him in Miami.
1: I want him in the Heat. He's the closest thing on and off the court to Dwayne Wade.
0: Yeah.
1: Anthony Edwards plays like Dwayne Wade. I mean, there's that moment over the weekend where Dwayne Wade was coaching him up. But in terms of the on-off court stuff, Donovan Mitchell is the closest thing to Dwayne Wade.
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8: A bit breezy at times, but warm and dry is the big story of the day. I'm Ed McIntosh from Q2. Winds could be stronger, especially to the east of Billings. At breezy periods, clouds
9: from
8: gradually
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6: A bit breezy at times, but warm and dry is the big story of the day. I'm Ed McIntosh from Q2. Winds could be stronger, especially to the east of Billings, at breezy periods, clouds gradually decreasing in the afternoon, mid-80s for a high or about 20 degrees above average, upper 70s and sunshine tomorrow with lighter winds. 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
8: 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Wembanyama's been ejected.
7: Did Minnesota complete the mission? Wemby is going to look back and have all type of regrets.
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0: must be some kind of way out of this place. I like it, Bubba.
1: There we go.
0: I like it. We're in a two-all series between the Timberwolves and the Spurs. What's up? It's ESPN Radio, the ESPN app, SiriusXM.

0: 11, but he also wants to talk hoops. What's up, Dylan?
1: Yeah, my guy Randy, I got questions, dude. Apollo 11, 60 years later, so some alien life just showed up. They left the life form that would become Wemby Sharp Elbow. 60 years later, they saw Neil and Buzz, and the lesser-known vital role man, we'll call him the Josh part of this mission. You guys know the third person on Apollo 11? There's your trivia quiz. Anybody know?
2: Oh,
1: I didn't know either.
2: Michael Collins.
1: Pilot Michael Collins.
0: There we go.
1: Bing, bing, bing. Nailed it. So the Josh part of this mission. So this alien life form, Randy, you're saying they saw us coming, and they're just like, peace out. We'll catch you guys later. We'll leave the spawn of Wemby so he can throw this 4-foot elbow 60 years later, but they were out of there. Is that the story? When I leave, I want to hear more on that. But how about we call it a flagrant 1.49 and we round down? Because, yes, he looked at him. He saw Nas. He flipped his bow. He caught him right in the elbow or in the neck. It wasn't the face. He was aiming for the chest, but he's just too dang tall. That's the issue. And now the Spurs have kind of coughed up too with that game there. But also remember, not taking the timeout when they were disorganized, discombobulated, I think cost that game too when Mitch Johnson. Now I got a bone to pick there. As nasty as Ant was, and DDJ is right. I mean, Ant in those moments, he probably is the face of American basketball. It's him or Cade. But I still think Steph Castle is the third dude to consider. And why Mitch Johnson sat him in the fourth, he had him on a weird rotation. Steph was killing the third quarter. He had him on the bench. He took the ball out of his hands, and he took him off of Ant. And the double they were throwing just allowed for Ant to get rid of the ball and open lanes to the rim. So they're rolling in the third. Credit Ant. But when Steph is on the court locked and deadly, I think that's the Spurs at the best. You guys think this goes 7? And what the heck happened to that alien life, Randy? You guys have a great day.
0: I can't answer the alien life. Question, but it's a good one. I'll tell you that. Yes, Stephon Castle just expends so much energy, David, on both ends of the floor. I wonder if he saw something in his guy where he's like, man, he's gassed. But you're right. Ant goes for 16 in the fourth, plays all 12 minutes in the fourth, and maybe Castle makes a difference if he's on him more. I don't know.
3: Yeah. I mean, one of the problems, and I'm checking right now because I'm pretty sure. Oh, Stephon Castle had 4 fouls last night. I know that there was there's generally a couple some foul issues with him.
0: Mm-hmm.
3: He fouled out, I think, game 1 maybe. But there, you know, he gets baited into some of these fouls, so I think that's part of it also. And there is the thing about expending a lot of the energy. They knew he was going to have to carry that offense.
0: Yeah, you know, somebody had to step up. Julian Champagny had a couple of key free throws late. It made it interesting, and there was a chaotic sequence at the end where Minnesota couldn't hang on to the basketball, just trying to run out the clock. But they eventually get that win, San Antonio's first road loss in these playoffs. And now it's a best 2 out of 3 with 2 of those games coming in San Antonio. 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He's David Dennis Jr. I'm Randy Scott. Are the Knicks the most dangerous team left in the postseason? Not just the East, but all of the playoffs. We'll dive into that after I tell you on ESPN Radio and the ESPN app about Marriott Bonvoy. 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
14: Good morning, I'm Scott Fredericks, and this look at the latest in Billings area news for this Monday, May 11th. As gas prices are high, with some gas stations in Billings charging $4.49 a gallon for regular and over $5.40 for diesel, Montana U.S. Senator Tim Sheehy says they will go down, but this isn't the first time they've been high.
15: This is a temporary increase, of course, because of the latest iteration of the RAND conflict. Let's not forget, I mean, this was the standard gas price under the Biden administration. This is an aberration now as we are fighting to finally close out this murderous, barbarian regime that's been holding the world hostage for 47 years. And we're close. What we are seeing is OPEC is starting to disintegrate. We saw UAE step away from it. OPEC is quite literally a cartel that has for, you know, really a half a century controlled oil prices around the world. And now that America's energy independent, we don't need to be dependent on OPEC's stranglehold on the global energy markets anymore. So this conflict that unfolding as we speak is a long-needed reset for the global economy.
14: With a major proposal for a 5,000-acre IA data center project by Broadview in Yellowstone County, some residents are concerned. Governor Greg Gianforte thinks it's a good idea.
16: This is a massive addition to our tax base that's going to allow us to pay for our schools, our roads and bridges, our police departments. I think we should do it. It's going to be good for the communities where these data centers go in.
14: And that's been a look at the latest in Billings Area News on ESPN Billings.
17: Morning show calls it Vegas East.
0: Vegas East?
3: Yeah. Vegas East.
0: Yeah. That makes sense because you never know what's going to happen. And what happens here stays here.
17: Absolutely.
0: 888 State ESPN.
3: And also, much like Vegas, 3 days is enough.
0: Easy.
17: You love your time when you come up here. You love it.
0: 888 State ESPN is the phone number. You heard it coming in. The Knicks sweeping the 76ers. None of this was in doubt. None of it whatsoever. Yesterday was an absolute showcase. They hit a plethora, just a flurry of three-pointers. They made 25 on the day. That's an NBA playoff record that they matched. They had a record-tying 18 in the first half. Deuce McBride was making it rain. And that's when I knew, David, watching this thing, that's when I knew that Knicks fans had invaded, because as the ball was in the air, sometimes it was still in his hand before he shot it, you heard the beginning rumblings of doos, and then when it would go in, they'd go crazy. I don't know where you necessarily want to start with this. I was surprised that Philly didn't have more of a fight with their backs against the wall. I was surprised that the Knicks fans invaded as well as they did. But I'm not surprised that New York is moving on. They're the best team in the Eastern Conference, and they might be the most complete team left in the playoffs.
3: The New York Knicks right now can beat anybody but the OKC Thunder, I think. I think if we are somehow in a situation where San Antonio makes the finals, I would put my money on New York. That's where we are. I think they're the number two team left in the playoffs right now. And I think what we saw over these last seven games of wins, especially yesterday and especially in the State Farm Massacre, where I was there, where they also were chanting Deuce and they turned that into Madison South Garden, is that the Knicks have now this new level of just catching fire in a way that we hadn't seen in a while, where you can put up 140 points. And when you have that, that adds this level of variance to a playoff series. Boston has benefited for a long time where we're just going to make 23s. Right, we're just going to, sometimes not going to fall, but once or twice a series, we're going to make 23s, and you're not going to stop us, right? New York is getting to that level, and when you do that, you have a playoff win in a series in the bag. You're just going to win a game because your just offense is clicking like that. Mm-hmm. And that lowers the margin of error for your opponent when it comes to snuffing you dudes out. You just know when you play the Knicks, one of these games, maybe it's going to even on the road, right, in OKC, in San Antonio, in wherever, where they can just nail a bunch of threes, and then that's a win. Now you got to beat them all these other times when they have one or two games that just catch fire.
0: David Dennis Jr., you're on to something, man, because first of all, I was wrong. I got to walk back. I thought that New York had beaten the Thunder in the regular season. They'd beaten the Spurs in the NBA Cup. That's what I was thinking of.
3: They beat Spurs,
0: so I was wrong.
3: They beat them on a Sunday. They had it was a New York flu. Spurs played in Brooklyn on a Thursday. New York on a Sunday. Yeah. Never stood a chance. They lost by 30 points.
0: I've heard of Miami flu. I've not heard of a New York flu.
3: Oh yeah, the New York flu was real.
0: speaking of that flurry. Now, don't get me wrong. Philadelphia helped with turnovers. There was one sequence where Jalen Brunson gets to the rim, has a lay-in, steal on the inbound. They eventually kick it back to Brunson pretty quickly, and he hits a three from the corner. A 5-point barrage in his 22-point day, but didn't have to play much. much in the fourth quarter. So, the point totals are going to be skewed a little bit. And Mike Brown has to be one of the happiest head coaches in North American sports. One soundbite earlier said that in the series, he called Jalen Brunson like Linus's blanket. He's our security blanket. When he's out there, we feel happy. Here he is just talking about why they were so good from three in the series closer.
18: You know, if I had to say one thing, it's the spacing. Those guys are so quick. They're so athletic. They do a great job of going to take the basketball if you're not paying attention. Great in the passing lane. And so if you're not spaced the right way, you're not going to get great looks because they're just too quick and too athletic. You know, from there, you could talk about touching the paint and some other things, taking care of the ball. But if there's one thing that, you know, that I would hang my hat on when it comes to having an opportunity to get up threes against that team is your spacing has to be right.
0: Their spacing was right, and their defense was tremendous again. And that's what I mean by being perhaps the most balanced team left in these playoffs. Now, OKC is a bunch of, I mean, they're like piranhas forming the basketball. So this is not a slight at OKC. And I don't know if I even want to see a finals that has Jalen Brunson free throw hunting and SGA free throw hunting. But I think both
3: of them. Get ready.
0: I think we're on that potential collision course. Although the way Minnesota is getting into San Antonio, couldn't you see them at least extending a series, certainly beyond a sweep against OKC?
3: Yeah, I mean, look, Minnesota. Two things about Minnesota. One, they always going to defy expectations, right? They always, every year for the last 3 years, beat a team that you don't expect them to beat. And two, they've played San Antonio and OKC as well as anybody else. I know they've beaten San Antonio once. I think they've beaten OKC once or twice this season. Going back to last season, I know the playoffs were not close. They had a couple close wins against OKC as well. They played them tough outside of the playoffs. But to the Knicks, though, I mean, they can hang with any of these teams. Like, I think when the playoffs started and we saw them say, hey, they may play OKC, I'd say 4 or 5. But they can hang. And I think what's most impressive is that this is new for this Knicks team. This offense, I was in game 4 in Atlanta when the Knicks were down 2-1. And they had no clue what they were doing with their offense. They were trying to do some pick and roll. They were forcing it. They were trying to figure out about Cat distributing the ball, but they were kind of lost offensively. And they've put this thing together in about a 2-week span, and now they have more time to figure even more offensive schematics out. Like, this team is, like, shout out to Mike Brown for figuring this out very quickly, and Cat and Jalen Brunson, all of them getting this ready on the fly to make this offense look like this.
0: There's another side of this with Joel Embiid, and we'll get into that in a moment. But first, you can watch ESPN Radio on ESPN Plus. 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
20: Not a no-brainer at number one. A.J. DiBonta and Darren Peterson.
21: You get a Trae Young, you get an Anthony Davis. I don't see how you don't take A.J. Right. DiBonta.
20: It's going to be a tough decision.
0: We'll get into the NBA draft lottery in just a moment. So we welcome in our ESPN NBA front office insider, Bobby Marks, is with us on ESPN Radio at Bobby Marks 42. Bobby, I want to get back to the 76ers piece of this, because now there's this Joel Embiid situation where when he's right, he can win you a series against the Celtics. And then when he's in and out of the lineup, you see the inconsistency. I'm not saying he would have made a massive difference against New York, but we'll never know. He's about to begin this 3-year, $190+ million extension. Is there any shot that another team makes a call to Philadelphia for him? I guess, what do you see his future being in Philadelphia?
22: I think I see it being in Philadelphia. I think it's challenging because, you know, listen, he was brilliant, I say, in games 5-7 in that Boston series here, and then you have a quick turnaround, and then basically the tank is empty as far as what he can do on the court, and then we've got injuries, and then, you know, game 3 just didn't look right out there here. I think if you're a championship team, the ability to get through a long playoff series, you know, if you got to win, you know, 3 series to get to an NBA Finals, how reliable can you be on with, with Joel Embiid? You mentioned the extension that was signed a couple years ago that kicks in This year, you know, you're paying a player north of $58 million, all guaranteed in that. So I think it's, I think if that's the direction Philadelphia would wants to go, and certainly I think you have to put everything on the table when you get swept as you did to New York, I think it would be extremely difficult, to find a, find a trade suitor without having to include, something of substance.
3: Bobby, one of the moves this season, I think that people in Philadelphia are looking back on, especially, is the Jerry McCain trade. What do you make of sort of the trade now, seeing how it has played out, and especially with rumblings of how Joel Embiid has felt about it?
22: Yeah, it's, you know, it's an interesting. You know, I always say, like, every trade's got certain, you know, scale 1 to 10, a risk factor here. I think at the time you could probably say, yeah, it's probably like a 5 or 6. You know, McCain was kind of in and out of the rotation. He'd come off the injury here. Quentin Grimes had was kind of getting all the minutes. You know, Philadelphia is looking to reacquire a first-round pick. And then you ask yourself, well, what is, was there a part two to that trade? Could you have used that 22nd pick and moved around and at the time of the trade deadline, which did not happen here? I think when you look at it now, it leaves them in a very, very vulnerable position here, because you've got Quentin Grimes and Kelly Oubre as free agents. And Jared McCain is in Oklahoma City here. And if you don't retain both players or one of the two players here, you basically have lost three players, you know, and you have that pick in your back pocket here. So it's, yeah, and you see what McCain's been able to do in Oklahoma City. He has certainly flourished. I hate trading rookies on rookie contracts, you know, especially guys that can contribute just because it's a controllable deal. And I know this draft is good, and I know this draft is deep, and Philadelphia will probably find a good player at where they are and everything like that. But it did not help the now. I thought the now was trying to, you know, go far in the playoffs, and he probably wouldn't have won the New York series by himself, but I think he would have at least helped out.
0: We're talking with Bobby Marks, our ESPN NBA front office insider. And Bobby, the Wizards finally win something. Lay Wizard Rob win the NBA draft lottery. They get the number one overall pick. They're the first team in 8 years to have the worst record and get the number one pick. And so tanking hasn't always been an automatic, at least better part of a decade. But what could this mean in terms of a franchise turnaround in Washington?
22: It's a lot. You know, I was on stage. I was getting like, I was nervous for these teams.
0: Yeah.
22: There. I was getting like hot flashes on stage and everything, and I had no stake in the game here. Listen, I think it means a lot, certainly for them, for Utah. I think this is, I compared this year's draft to 96, which was my second year in the NBA with, you know, the Iverson and Marbury and Allen and Kittles and Kobe and Steve Nash, and I think it's a really good group. I think it's going to be an interesting next, I guess, 6 weeks here. And yes, we will be talking a lot about, is AJ DeBonta the number one pick? Is it Darren Peterson? How much separation is between the two? Can Washington move back and get to maybe two to Utah and flip flop and maybe pick up something else here? But I think where Washington, where both teams are, Washington and Utah, they both went out and made big time trades, with Wizards with Trey and AD, and certainly Utah with Jaren Jackson Jr. So they're set up for success moving forward. And now you add, one of the two players, which is, are certainly impactful, for this, for moving forward.
3: Well, the worst day I think we could agree was the Indiana Pacers coming in at 5. So they lose their pick to the Clippers after having a horrendous season, injuries that we know about. First of all, Bobby, what was your reaction in the room when you saw that the Pacers were losing that pick, and where do they go from here?
22: Yeah, my heart sank, because I had been in that position before. You know, a long time ago, we traded a pick that was protected, and it wind up conveying to Portland. Portland winds up taking Damian Lillard. So, like, listen, I get it. And I said, every trade is high risk. I mean, theirs was a 8 and it got to a 10 yesterday here. And anytime you have to issue a press release on Twitter and do basically a mini press conference that Kevin Pritchard, their president of basketball ops, yeah, it's not a great day. I thought that if they were able to retain that pick in the top four, with the return of Halliburton and then you have Zubac, I would have said you could probably leapfrog that, put this team, one of the worst teams this year, into the top four, top five of the Eastern Conference just based on all these players come back. They still should be pretty good, but losing out on that in this year's draft, they have no picks. They don't have a first and they don't have a second, is a really, really tough pill to swallow.
0: Especially this draft. He's Bobby Marks, our ESPN NBA front office insider. And I think we know the usual suspects coming in, right? DeBonsa, Darren Peterson, Cam Boozer, on down the line, Darren Acuff. If you had to give us sort of an off-the-radar name to watch, Bobby, I don't know if you've dove, even had time to dive into it. Maybe I'm buying you a little time here as I draw the question out.
22: I'm 2 feet deep already. We've got 6 weeks to go, but I feel like I'm 2 feet deep. And, you know, one of the great things that happens in the last 3 weeks is I've been crisscrossing the country sitting with these draft prospects and helping them prepare for their team interviews. So I've met with 60, 65 prospects already just to get them know off the court. And it really gives me, it helps, you know, us with the process here. I think the one, I mentioned on TV yesterday, Caleb Wilson, of course, I think is, you know, a guy to keep an eye on here, just on and off the court in a really good way. But there's a couple of guys. I mean, I said, you know, the draft is a deep draft, top 10 of guards. I think we can see 7 guards come off the board in the top 10. I think some names to keep an eye on, LeBaron Fylan, who's at Alabama. And what I like about him was he went through this process already a year ago. And when I sat with him a week ago, I asked him, what did you need to get better at this season? He said, I need to shoot the ball better from three. Well, he went from 32 to 40%.
0: Yeah.
22: I needed to be a better playmaker. That certainly happened with him at Alabama here. So I think that's a name to keep an eye on that maybe could crack the top 10, Braden Burris at Arizona. But really, really strong group of guards that we're going to see and talk about over the next 6 weeks.
0: All right, Bobby Marks, we appreciate it. He's been 2 feet, not even 10 toes down, 2 feet deep.
3: There you go.
0: On the NBA draft. Appreciate you, Bobby. Thanks for the time.
22: Thanks, guys. Appreciate it. Thanks.
0: All right, 888-SAY-ESPN is the number. How about it, Pacers fans? How are you feeling today? How's that apology from Kevin Pritchard sitting? 888-SAY-ESPN. That is 888-729-3776. The NBA playoffs are on ESPN Radio. 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Much more on the NBA draft lottery. And like we said, Pacers fans, this is a safe space, man. You can go ahead and call in and vent. 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
35: A bit breezy at times, but warm and dry is the big story of the day. I'm Ed McIntosh from Q2. Winds could be stronger, especially to the east of Billings at breezy periods. Clouds gradually decreasing in the afternoon. Mid-80s for a high or about 20 degrees above average. Upper 70s and sunshine tomorrow with lighter winds. 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
1: It's going to be a busy 2026 for the Nile. 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

0: live. Fight like hell. And when you get too tired to fight, let somebody else fight for you. That's what you say.
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0: Center.
1: I'm Nick DeLuca. The NBA playoffs roll on tonight with two game fours. Cavs Pistons in Cleveland in the East. Detroit leading the series 2-1, followed by Thunder and Lakers in the West. OKC with a chance to complete the sweep tonight. Tips at 8 and 10:30 Eastern. Elsewhere, the Bucks are entertaining trade offers for two-time MVP Giannis Antetokounmpo. Milwaukee discussed a deal before the February deadline after Giannis expressed that it was time for the two sides to part ways. ESPN's Kendrick Perkins thinks Boston opens up an interesting possibility.
2: I would love to see Giannis Antetokounmpo and a healthy Jason Tatum in the Eastern Conference playing, representing the Boston Celtics. And on top of that, you have a guy that finished top five in the MVP voting in Jaylen Brown, who's available, who's just now knocking at the door of his prime.
1: Perkins on SportsCenter. Meanwhile, Game 5 T-Wolves Spurs coming tomorrow. No suspension for Spurs star Victor Wembanyama after picking up the flagrant 2 yesterday.
3: Hey, it's your resident Super Bowl champ Chris Candy. 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
4: Never ever.
0: And the HD studio in Atlanta, Georgia.
4: Scared.
0: This is Freddie and Harry.
4: Big Al in Houston. Who is that team you think should be considered the team to beat in the NBA right now, and why?
5: New York Knickerbockers, Mr. Clutch, 10 deep.
4: Talk it.
5: We're there, bro.
4: It's
5: on the paper, baby. We got it, baby.
6: Say it again. Yeah. Say it loud and proud. Who is that team, Al? Say it loud and proud.
5: The New York Knickerbockers.
6: Knickerbockers, baby. You heard him.
5: Ain't no secret, man. You guys are my show, man. I look forward to you guys every day, man. You guys are the duplipsy dudes in the world, man. I'm telling you, you're my boy.
0: This is Freddie and Harry.

0: Reggae Monday. Freddie and Harry, thank you very much. He is Harry Douglas. I'm Freddie Coleman. You know what we are. We're the best show on your radio. And guess what? 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Presented by Progressive Insurance. 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But it's all about that harmonizing involving those New York Knicks. There you go, E-Dog. I know you want to play the song for me. You gave Harry Douglas his song for the Atlanta Hawks with, like, walk in your trap, talk in your trap. I know you're upset about what happened with your Brooklyn Nets, not getting the team, not getting the place you want in the lottery, but you would think that E-Dog would play fair and give me a little musical love with my New York Knicks into the conference finals for the second straight year, but it's all right. It's good.
1: All right.
0: We get it.
1: Freddie.
0: We get the jealousy. We get the envy. We get it. I understand it.
1: I have been told. A little birdie in my ear.
0: Oh, boy.
1: Told me to tell you, let you know.
0: Oh, boy. Here we go.
1: It's walk in your trap, take over your trap.
0: Okay. Whatever. We did it. If you want to play, if you want to play semantics, all right. There we the pride of St. Albans, New York. Ladies love Cool James, Todd Smith. That's what I'm talking about. Don't call it a comeback. We've been to conference finals in years. That's what we've been doing as the New York Knicks. So it can be whatever trap music you want or trap lyrics.
1: What you say? Whatever it is.
0: Whatever
1: we taking it over.
0: I'm taking it. I really don't give a hawk. I don't give a sixer. I don't care about being lyrically semantics involving trap and twonk and all that other stuff. Nope. It's all about what Jalen Brunson and Karl Anthony Towns and the New York Knicks have been able to do ever since they were down 2-1 the Atlanta Falcons.
1: So what you said? Walk, talk, even balk if you're on the pitcher mound. It doesn't matter.
0: If this is going to make you feel better, we're going to nuck because we buck. How's that? You feel better now as far as that goes. And Karl Anthony Towns has been getting in touch with us in the nuck, and the Knicks have been able to do that buck.
2: It's great when you see your team doing what we're doing and having that kind of focus and discipline and execution. I've always said that the toughest game is the one that ends some

0: the season, and to see us taking that those words serious, it's great. It's great for us to see. But now we gotta, you know, we gotta reset. We gotta readjust, get our minds back in right, and enjoy this time with our family, and you know, get back to business.
1: Honestly, HD, I've never seen this in two closeout games, where in one game you had an 83-36 lead to close out a team on the road in the Atlanta Hawks. And then four games later, a closeout game on the road in Philadelphia, technically on the road because it was a home game for the New York Knicks. And literally, you're leading, yeah, and you're leading 81-57. I say it before and I'll say it again. Each playoff series is going to be different. We know it's going to be infinitely harder for the New York Knicks, whether they're playing Detroit, the team with the best record in the Eastern Conference, or the Cleveland Cavaliers. I still think Detroit is the best team left in the Eastern Conference. That doesn't mean they're a formidable opponent to the point you should be afraid of them. Same thing to the Cleveland Cavaliers. The Knicks continue to play like this at both ends of the floor. They have more weapons than either one of those teams that they're going to play. They continue to play like this, yeah, they're going to get the NBA Finals. But that's not a guarantee, because Detroit and Cleveland will pose a far different challenge, a more formidable challenge, than what they saw from Atlanta at the Game 3 and any game against Philadelphia in the second round.
2: I honestly feel like everyone in the national media, I don't care what network it is, you got to pay the respect and the homage to Carl Anthony Towns and what he's been able to do so far within these playoffs, Freddie. And I'm excited about Carl Anthony Towns because the maturity. Hearing him in that piece that you, or that soundbite that you just played, just the maturity level. There have been times in the past we talked about Carl Anthony Towns and the silly fouls and the immaturity in certain ways and certain parts of his game and how he had to grow in those situations, only for years later to come to the New York Knicks organization. Things didn't fare out the way they wanted it to fare out a season ago, but they're looking like the team to beat in the Eastern Conference right now, and a large part of that is because of Carl Anthony Towns and what he's been able to do, imposing his will from the offensive standpoint, but also taking pride on the defensive end. The offense is being ran through him. 17 points, 10 assists. The way he's finding his teammates and making sure that the Knicks get the best shot possible, I am fully impressed with that. And also Mike Brown being able to be the head coach and the orchestrator. And Jalen Brunson, because when you are the man, it's not the easiest to say, you know what, take the ball out of my hands and allow someone else to orchestrate the offense. But when you understand your role and when you let go of self for a greater good, for the team goal, what we're seeing and witnessing right now from the New York Knicks is exactly what you're going to get. So shout out to Carl Anthony Towns. And I know, you know, they wanted to close out this weekend, especially win yesterday. His mother passed away not too long ago. So being able to get that win on Mother's Day and sweep the Philadelphia 76ers. But large in part, where the New York Knicks are as a basketball team, you have to pay homage and you have to give a lot of that credit to Carl Anthony Towns and what he's been able to do, and Mike Brown unlocking him to another level.
1: And Jalen Brunson also knows the ball's going to find him anyway, because he is a bona fide scorer and a bona fide all-star. So, yeah, you can get the ball in better positions to take better shots and easier shots and reduce that those kind of stress pressure situations on you down the stretch at any given time in the game. He's all about winning. He proved that at Villanova. He's proven that with the New York Knicks. He doesn't care who has the ball. If that means we're going to win, he does not mind not having it in his hands, because he's always going to have an impact on the game. So pro in New York. Thank you for holding on for a little bit, because he's been able to hold on. Want to talk about our Knicks at 888-SAY-ESPN, 888-729-3776 on the Freddie and Harry calling line. So pro. What you got, my friend?
3: Thank you, Mr. Coleman. It's always a distinct pleasure to talk to you. First of all, I love the fact that the Knicks are rolling, and I do not like the fact that we've got to have to take a week off before we play again. I got one more thing. Mr. Douglas.
2: Yes, sir.
3: You, I'm not sure if you're talking with your heart or with your brain when you talk about the Atlanta Hawks. I know you are an Atlanta person, but that doesn't look very good, what happened. And then you see what New York Knicks did to the Sixers. I do want to bash a little bit the behind the scenes guys from the Unsportsmanlike show. You cannot do your show without those behind the scenes guys. But they love Philly. They don't talk like Mr. Douglas, but I know that in their heart they want the Sixers to win. And
1: he just call on Cam and Pat Costello.
2: And me.
1: The two all Philadelphia of us. Fans and you.
2: Philadelphia fans called out the Atlanta fan. This is your moment. So pro.
1: Oh,
2: goodness. This is your moment. I can't say anything. The Knicks went out there, they handled business, games 4, 5, and 6 in the Atlanta Hawks series, and then every single game in the Philadelphia series. So when you go out there and perform at the level that they performed at, you're not going to get any rebuttal from me. It's just that simple.
1: I'm going to have to go back.
2: I recognize game.
1: Yeah, yes, you do. Cam Pratt and Pat Costello behind the scenes on sports are like, mm-mm. the way their team took that beating in Philadelphia, they don't want to hear anything about the Knicks doing to them and maybe winning a championship. But Jay Williams, ESPN NBA and also college basketball analyst, had this to say about the Knicks' chance of winning a title when he was on Get Up with Mike Greenberg and the crew earlier today.
4: Kate Cunningham. Why. Yeah, tell us why. Well, because Kate Cunningham is the Knicks killer.
5: Yeah, that is.
4: And J.B. Bickerstaff, we want all the smoke with that team all the time.
5: Right, you're right.
4: You haven't seen this version of us. Okay, I want that back. I want a chance to redeem myself.
1: Okay, so he believes that the redeem is going to happen. And I've heard that constantly, that the Pistons wanted to redeem themselves against the Knicks. But here's something else that the Pistons and Knicks match up. What makes people don't think the Knicks don't want to redeem themselves to what happened in the regular season against the Pistons? People, the Pistons got revenge in their mind. You don't think the Knicks have revenge in their mind after what happened in the regular season? Because I seen them last year that the Knicks had the same mentality. Oh, you know, they beat us 3 out of 4. It's the playoffs. We'll see. They won 4 out of 6 in the playoffs, beating 4 games to 2. I don't think the revenge factor is solely going to be on the side of the Detroit Pistons if they beat Cleveland more so than the Knicks. The Knicks know what happened in the regular season. All 3 of those games, they didn't get closer than 15 points. You don't think revenge is not going to be on their mind after what happened in the regular season, more so than the Pistons last year when they lost in 6 games and all 3 games in Detroit? That revenge may be a 50-50 split involving these two if it happens.
2: Well, I think also when you look at the New York Knicks and making it to the Eastern Conference Finals a year ago, only to lose, what did they lose, in 5 games? Versus
1: the Indianapolis, they lost game six in Indianapolis.
2: Also not having your best showings and, you know, collapsing, I think, one or two of those games that you probably should have won as well, too.
1: That's fair.
2: They're going to feel some type of way about that. But when you look at, and I do agree with David Shepherd said early, this playoffs in certain series, they are about matchups, right? And, and you look at the Detroit Pistons and those games that they played last year in the playoffs, it's not like those games were blowouts. Now, those games came down to a few possessions, if I'm not mistaken, Freddie, a lot of those ball games. So it's going to be who can orchestrate, who can make baskets, who can get defensive stops if those two teams match up in the Eastern Conference Finals. But if you ask me, if I'm in the Knicks organization or if I'm a Knicks fan who I would rather play in the Eastern Conference Finals, it's going to be the Cleveland Cavaliers that has a player by the name of James Harden on it, that has a history of disappearing in big games and not being that guy, even though he showed up in game 3 versus the Detroit Pistons. That's not a consistent thing. That's not something that James Harden is going to showcase every single time he's playing in a playoff basketball game. And also, when you look at Cleveland, Evan Mobley has been a no-show, in my opinion. So, yeah, if I had to pick one of the two teams I would want to face in the Eastern Conference Finals, yeah, it's going to be the Cleveland Cavaliers.
1: I could care less as a Knicks fan. I just want to get the NBA Finals. Whoever's there is whoever's going to be there. I don't worry about this, and that, and that.
2: But if you had to pick one, which one would you pick?
1: Neither. I don't care. I'm serious. I don't care.
2: Freddie.
1: No.
2: I understand that. If you had to pick one, though, which one would you pick? The Pistons.
1: Because you should want to beat the best. You feel better? You should want to beat the best. They had the best regular season coverage.
2: But don't be aggressive towards me. I was just asking a question.
1: No, you were being aggressive asking the question. So I basically said, I guarantee you, everybody in that locker room, the Knicks, don't care who it is. They don't care. They don't care who's going to be. They're like, look, it's about us.
2: And to your point, though, players don't think that way. You know who think that way? Fans and front office executives.
1: Well, you also think?
2: Those are the people who think that way. A player would never come out and say, well, you know what? I would rather play this team versus those teams. So players never think like that.
1: Because you know what? We've seen it happen, and what happened in the Hawks? We saw it happen with other teams aligning their playoff fortunes because they believe it's a better matchup. It happened last year. The Detroit Pistons literally said, we want that team, the New York Knicks. We want that basketball team.
2: I'm going to stop you right now. You didn't have to do that. You see what I'm saying?
1: No, wait, hold on.
2: You could have left my Hawks out of this.
1: No, hold on, Mr. 5-Hour Energy. I wanted to close the door. I said, I don't care who it is. But then you kept pestering me, kept pushing me to make a choice because that's what we do here. We're not fence sitters. We're not in the middle of the line. I wanted to leave it alone, but no, Brother Douglas.
2: I want you to pick a side. Which one?
1: So I did. Then I pick a side, and then I back up my point, and I involve your team, and now I'm the villain.
2: What did you tell me when I said I wanted my Hawks to play the Knicks? What did you tell me?
1: Be careful what you wish for.
2: Mm.
1: And what happened?
2: You're right.
1: Same thing. Same rule applies. That's why the Knicks don't care who they're going to play. That's good for the fans.
2: Be careful.
1: That's good for the media.
2: Who y'all wish for?
1: Well, they're not wishing for anything.
2: Or what you wish for.
1: Yeah, see, that's not what I wish for. You asked me the question, I gave you the answer. Those two things are not even close to being the same.
2: There's something I did want to read something earlier. I forgot.
1: Yeah.
2: Let me make sure I still have it on my phone.
1: I feel a troll coming on.
2: Job 121.
1: Oh, here we go.
2: The Lord giveth and the Lord taketh away.
1: Mm-hmm.
2: What's the meaning behind that? God is the ultimate source of all blessings, life, mm-hmm. and wealth,
1: mm-hmm.
2: and has the authority to remove them.
1: Mm-hmm.
2: Be careful what you wish for.
1: Okay, here's another one for you. A bad workman always blames his tools. There. He's Harry Douglas and Freddie Coleman. It is Red Game Monday, Freddie and Harry.
2: My team just ain't show up.
1: Yeah, that's why I said.
2: They ain't show up with no damn tools.
1: Well, let's say with another proverb, I'm going to switch the word out. A hawk in the hand is worth two in the bush, according to the New York Knicks. Don't forget about the NBA
2: playoffs. Ain't nothing wrong with a little bush here and there.
1: Anyway, the NBA playoffs and ESPN Radio, all the postseason action on ESPN Radio and the ESPN app, presented, at least for now, by Gus.
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5: to the bottom.
7: So we reach the bottom of the barrel.
5: This is 3 Up, 3 Down.
1: Each and every week, someone has the positive tip, the other one has the negative tip. For this week, Harry is Mr. Positive with the 3 Up. I'm Mr. Negative with the 3 Down, so let's not waste anybody else's time.
5: Number one.
2: Number one, Freddie Coleman has on a New York Knicks jersey, rightfully so. So my number one up this week is going to be Deuce McBride. He doesn't normally start, but when OG Anunoby went out and he was asked to start, he had the ultra confidence, in my opinion, to let that bad boy fly. 25 points in game 4 versus the Philadelphia 76ers. He went 7 for 10 from the field, 7 for 9 from 3-point line. That's why Deuce McBride. Some people call him Miles. Mm-hmm. The people of New York call him Deuce. Deuce. He is my number one up. If you stay ready, ladies and gentlemen, you do not have to get ready. Make sure you preach it to your kids and use Deuce McBride as an example for the youngsters. When your role is asked to be expanded, if you stay ready and don't have to get ready, you end up like Deuce. 25 points in a closeout game.
1: Brian Windhorst of ESPN NBA Insider fame changed his name this morning. Get up. He says he's no longer Deuce. He's now Trace. All the threes he made, all the trades he made in the first half for the New York Knicks. Well, my number one involves the Philadelphia fan base, allowing the New York Knicks fan base to not just take over the building, the Xfinity Center. They took over the city, newscasts, sportscasts, dogs, cats, cheesesteaks, you name it. Even Jalen Brunson has something to say about Knicks Nation taking over the city of Philadelphia.
8: I don't know. I don't think surprise is a word. I know that we travel well, and obviously being close to New York helps. It's a really cool feeling. It's something I said that I will always think is one of the coolest things in the world when you hear Knicks fans in opposing arenas, and it's a really cool feeling. I can't lie.
1: The Knicks, when they play the Brooklyn Nets, and they're almost in the same borough, it doesn't sound like that. The Knicks are 90 minutes away from Philadelphia. You would have thought that that place was right next door to Madison Square Garden. For the second time in the last 3 years, they walked into Philadelphia and said, this is our building, and that team walked out with a series win when it was all said and done.
5: Number two.
2: Number two up. Freddie, speaking of walking your trap and take over your trap, that's exactly what my Atlanta Braves did this weekend as they went out west to Los Angeles and faced the two-time defending champions, Los Angeles Dodgers. Won that series 2-1. I was so impressed with the pitching of the Atlanta Braves in the two wins. Bryce Elder, also Spencer Strider, 11 and a half innings between the two guys, 16 strikeouts, and only allowed 2 hits between the two starters. So shout out to my Braves being the best team in baseball, but also going out west to beat the team that a lot of people favored to win the World Series this season and three-peat. Yeah, we A-Town stomping in L.A., baby. Shout out to my Braves.
1: Well done. Is the World Series tomorrow? I thought so.
2: I just said shout out to my Braves.
1: Okay, I'm sorry,
2: Knicks fans are acting like they already won a championship.
1: No, that's not how
2: all I'm doing is just mentioning the Atlanta Braves.
1: That's not how
2: you
1: we're
2: have
1: acting.
2: The down.
1: Nope.
2: You have the down, so go to your downer.
1: That's not how we're acting. We're not acting like that.
2: To your downer.
1: We're just celebrating our team. Staying with the celebration of my team. It was a bad weekend in Philadelphia. They had four home games between the Flyers and the Sixers. Thursday, Friday, Saturday, Sunday. Not one win. And they got swept. The Flyers getting swept out of the Stanley Cup, courtesy of the Carolina Hurricanes, and the Philadelphia 76ers getting swept by the New York Knicks. I don't know how many Hurricanes fans were in Philadelphia, but I know plenty of Knicks fans were there. And even Josh Hart of the Knicks, who played in that city for Villanova, helped them win a national championship. He said, I thought you guys used to love your teams.
9: Nah, man, because everybody was begging for Philly to not sell their tickets and all that stuff. So, man, I used to think Philly was a sports town. I don't know if it is anymore.
1: Wow. Even one of Philly's old and hoping to win a championship.
2: And he said it with his chest, too. That's what I love the most about it.
1: Yeah, he said it with a smile on his face, but with some sarcasm and malice in his heart. A long weekend in Philadelphia involving the Flyers and 76ers. Four home games and not one win from Thursday through Sunday.
5: Number three.
2: My third up, Freddie. I'm going to the WNBA. And from what we've seen from the opening weekend, there's going to be a lot of people watching WNBA basketball this season. Mm-hmm. The biggest game of the weekend, I thought, was the Indiana Fever versus the Dallas Wings. The Dallas Wings were able to come out with that victory. When you look at Erike Ogunbowale, Paige Beckers, and also Odyssey Sims, they combined for 62 points. But that's not the only game that caught my attention. I'm going to the Atlanta Dream. Yes, mm-hmm. I'm being a homer. Yeah, versus the Minnesota Lynx. They were down 19 points in that ball game and found a way to come back. Shout out to Alicia Gray, who had 24 points and led that comeback for the Atlanta Dream over the Minnesota Lynx. The WNBA, ladies and gentlemen, those women are making a lot more money now, and rightfully so. The WNBA, from a viewership standpoint, is definitely on the rise.
1: Yeah, all five stars of the Atlanta Dream scored in double figures in that comeback win against the Minnesota Lynx. Last but not least, I guess we should have expected it, but then again, we should not be surprised, but we probably are. Guess who the Pittsburgh Steelers are waiting for? That's right.
2: Aaron Rodgers.
1: Yeah, not Will Howard, not Drew Aller. Because Aaron Rodgers, according to reports, he told the Steelers he's going to be there this weekend to visit and more than likely play in 2026. Guess who didn't show up to Pittsburgh this weekend? Aaron Rodgers. The Steelers told everybody who was somebody, oh, we're not going to let this drag on the way it did last year. You know they were right. It's worse. It's gone on longer this year compared to last year. As they're waiting for Godot like the novel. Be careful what you wish for. Waiting for Godot much longer. Known as Aaron Rodgers, who is not there like he said he was going to be, but didn't show up over the weekend.
5: Number four.
2: Oh, we have a bonus. I'm going to the United Football League, UFL. Well, the best team in the UFL is the DC Defenders. Mm-hmm. They played the Louisville Kings this weekend. The Louisville Kings upset them. They ran the football effectively, Freddie. They ran for 29 carries, 145 yards, and a touchdown. They were 3-for-4 in the red zone. Not only that, defensively, they forced four takeaways and had four sacks as well. So shout out to the Louisville Kings being able to upset the best team in the UFL this weekend, and they did it in DC. Now the game I have this weekend, Freddie, It's the rematch. It's in Louisville. Ooh. It's the Louisville Kings versus the DC Defenders. Mm-hmm. I know DC, they're going to want their get back. But when you look at the playoff race right now, Louisville, they're in fourth place. The top four teams go to the playoffs. They're going to try to continue on the trajectory to try to make the playoffs. I pretty much think DC's going to make it. Looking forward to that game this weekend, which will be at 12 noon on ABC, the Big Boy Channel.
1: Yeah, hey, Louisville, be careful that open up that can from DC. They will not have forgotten what you did to them this previous weekend. He is Harry Douglas. I'm Freddie Coleman. Welcome to Reggae Monday, Freddie and Harry, on ESPN Radio, the ESPN app, Sirius XM Channel 80, and don't forget about us on ESPN Plus. So with the Knicks moving on, what now when it comes to Philadelphia 76ers and how much of a really tough decision they may have to make involving Joel Embiid? Well, that comes your way after Harry Douglas brings you this word courtesy of RK.
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15: For Montana News on the Northern News Network, I'm Cody Ross. Montana Governor Greg Gianforte and 26 other governors issued a joint statement designating May as Jewish American Heritage Month. The proclamation honors the important role Jewish people have played in building the country through arts, sciences, and public service over the last 250 years. Amidst rising global anti-Semitism, the leaders reaffirmed their commitment to safety in schools and workplaces while renewing support for Israel and a lasting regional peace. The 2026 World Trade and Investment Day is set for Tuesday in Butte. Montana World Trade Center Executive Director Brigida Miranda Freer talked on Voices of Montana about the organization's signature event.
16: It's where we convene to celebrate Montana's engagement in international trade and to better understand it, what's working well, what's not working, what opportunities arise.
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15: The Montana Department of Commerce has named Billings-based All-American Pharmaceutical the 2025 Montana Exporter of the Year. The award recognizes the company's significant impact on the state's economy, including over $5 million in exports to 11 countries last year. Governor Greg Gianforte will join CEO Dr. Jeff Goloney for a fireside chat during the award presentation this Tuesday in Butte. A second celebration follows June 9th in Billings. The Planters Nutmobile is bringing a shell of a good time to Montana. This 26-foot-long peanut on wheels recently stopped in Missoula. It's manned by three recent college graduates known as the Peanutters. These brand ambassadors travel the country creating community connections and unique content. After their Treasure State visit, the iconic 1935-style rig is scheduled to head toward Idaho Falls and Las Vegas. I'm Cody Ross, Northern News Network.
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26: Mild temperatures continue. In fact, especially warm on Wednesday. I'm Ed McIntosh from Q2. Dropping down into the mid-40s overnight and partly cloudy. Tomorrow, 75 to 80 in sunshine with a light breeze. Pretty quiet for Tuesday. Wednesday, warm and dry. Highs could make the low 90s.
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28: It doesn't matter to me, like, if you don't accomplish, you know, that goal. And quite frankly, New York, that was just better than us.
1: Let's bring the FOFH, your friend of Freddie and Harry. He's the great Anthony Gargano, host and creator of All City Network, part of Philly Sports. Hit him on the socials at Anthony L. Gargano. Anthony, what was worse for 76ers fans? Being swept by the Knicks or Knicks fans taking over their building and their city when it happened in Game 3 and Game 4?
29: Oh, man, Freddie is so bad. Mother's Day Massacre. I don't know where to begin, but watching the rats come down, God bless you guys. God bless New York. I worked there for a long time, but that was tough to swallow, man. That was bad, really bad.
2: Anthony, when you look at the front office in Philly, and Daryl Morey to be exact, should he be looking over his shoulder about his job moving forward?
29: Yes. Think about this, huh? Think about the squad they put out there. They had no depth whatsoever, which doomed them from the jump. You got Joel, who you know it's tough to get through a 2.5-month playoff grind. There's no depth behind them. There was no bench. He traded Jared McCain at the deadline, a kid that scored 18 points for the chance in Game 3 against the Lakers. There was nobody. They couldn't shoot. There was no lead guard. They couldn't rebound. They weren't good defensively, and they had no depth. I mean, that's what he gave this town. Well, I'm apoplectic.
1: We can tell, and you're mad as well when it comes to what happened to the Philadelphia 76ers, but HD even believes that Daryl Morey should be removed as general manager. I know what the hand that Nick Nurse was dealt, but what kind of conversations could be going on? Not so much the future of Joel Embiid, but who should be in charge of putting a roster together when it comes to the GM that the seat is occupied right now by Daryl Morey?
29: Well, remember, they brought in, Sixers ownership brought in Bob Myers.
1: Mm.
29: And he runs all the pro, he runs everything now. What I would do is I would have Bob Myers kind of take charge and go find a true president of basketball operations, revisit everything. They need massive change, massive change. Look, this process has been going on forever. They haven't been out of the second round since AI. Since 2001, they haven't been out of the second round. They haven't been, they haven't won a championship since 1983 when it was Doc and Moses. I've now lived through two Mother's Day massacres. Mm. Two of them. Mm.
2: I'll tell you one thing, the Philadelphia 76ers, what they didn't see that the Los Angeles Clippers seen is that they didn't want to give Paul George a certain stipulations when it came to a contract, but the Philadelphia 76ers, they decided to give Paul George that extra year. He's going to be making $54 million per year. Is that justified for a player who had 15 points in game three in the first quarter, 0 points the rest of the game, and then in a closeout game, or a closeout game for the Knicks, that is, only had 7 points?
29: Yeah, and don't forget the suspension for 32 games, right?
1: Yeah.
29: Like, no, it's a horrible move. That's what Morey does, though. Morey goes after stars. He brought in Harden. The best chance they had was 2 years ago with Harden when they played Boston. They were up 3-2 in the second round, and then they couldn't close it out, and beating Harden failed. They lost game six at home. When it was anybody's game, Tatum was off that day until the last 2 minutes of the game when he took over. And then that was it. I mean, this is the roster you have. You have two good young players. And it's a shame with Tyrese Maxey and VJ Edgecombe. Mm. The only problem is they're kind of redundant in that they're both really two guards. There's not a lead guard. Think about that, guys. Not a lead guard on this whole roster. Like, you're relying on Quentin Grimes.
1: Hmm. Yeah, Anthony Gargano, host and creator of All City Network, part of Philly Sports here on Freddie and Harry and ESPN Radio, as well as the ESPN app, and don't forget about us and ESPN Plus. Anthony, here's something that I don't know if it's ever going to happen, but it should. The ball has to run through Tyrese Maxey, but because of finances involving Joel Embiid, and he still has a lot of stroke and power in that organization. This is just me on the outside just spitballing. It's never going to happen. I believe it's better for Philadelphia that Tyrese Maxey is the star and the ball runs through him. And he doesn't have to be a satellite player to Joel Embiid, even at those kind of prices, Anthony. What are your thoughts?
29: Yes, yes, yes, yes, yes. Yes, you're so right. It needs to happen. And the problem is, I don't know what team would take Joel. Like, you just know what your guy, and Morey gave him an extra year when he did George's deal. He gave Joel another year. I mean, you got to Bill Walton him and make him come off the bench. I just don't know how you fix it because you're in such cap hell with those two players. The shame of it is you're going to waste Maxey's best years.
2: When it comes to Joel Embiid, we know he's had a lot of injuries. I personally, as well as Freddie Coleman, we don't feel like he's ever quit on the Philadelphia 76ers, but his health has been in question. Is he a player that you feel like right now, Anthony, that you cannot trust through and through within this organization because you don't know when he's going to be out there?
29: Yeah, I mean, you say it. I mean, it's a shame. Listen, it's actually a tragedy in the sense of sports tragedies, right? Like, in the sense of a guy with amazing ability that is just a Mr. Glass, right? Just can't stay healthy. Every playoff game, you hold your breath at whether or not he could be available. I've never seen anything like it. I mean, think about it. He broke his face twice, orbital bone. Mm-hmm. He had Bell's palsy. He had an appendectomy this year. That doesn't count the knee, the foot, the back. you can't have a guy that can't make it through the 2.5 month grind. That's a whole season. The playoffs, and especially once you get to the second round, you think it's a coincidence that he can't stay healthy when all of a sudden there's a game every other night? I mean, you nailed it.
1: Always nailing is Anthony Gargano, host and creator of All City Network, part of Philly Sports and Freddie and Harry and ESPN Radio, the ESPN app, and don't forget about us on ESPN Plus. We'll move away from that and move to the Philadelphia Eagles. It was just announced they're going to host the Dallas Cowboys. The Cowboys are going to host the Philadelphia Eagles on Thanksgiving Day, part of the NFL schedule release that's happening later on this week. Yet nothing on the AJ Brown front. What does your gut tell you, Anthony, about is he or is he not going to be a Philadelphia Eagle in 2026?
29: Nah, he'll get traded. He'll get traded. June 2nd, he'll get moved, and I think that'll happen. I cannot wait for that. You mentioned that all of a sudden in a froth. Eagles, Cowboys, Thanksgiving, let's go. they've already prepared for life without AJ. You saw it with Mekhi Lemon, draft pick. They've went and gotten receivers to kind of give them depth throughout the roster. So I fully expect that trade to happen. And it's going to be interesting. New offense, it's going to be a very interesting time for Jalen because he's going to be under center a lot more, under Sean Mannion. They're going to be doing much different things, a lot more tight end stuff. It's going to be fun. It's going to be fun to see.
2: What's the most important thing for the Eagles offense headed to the 2026-27 season, in your opinion?
29: Jalen is going to be the key to everything. There was a couple times last year when he was under center, and you could see, like, if he can get his ball handling down, get his play fakes, really look over the middle, and take that next step, right? Like, all quarterbacks, especially guys that are mobile, need to morph into something. I think it's Jalen's time to kind of morph into it, and he'll be the key to everything because if he can nail this offense, they'll be really good because their defense is sensational. Yeah. Their defense is really good defense, and Mannion is what we think he could be as an OC. Then the running game will be back. Everything will go through Barkley. Play action works, and Devontae Smith is a stud. Like they'll have guys to throw to.
1: No doubt about that. Hey, Anthony, we always appreciate you. We know it has not been a good weekend involving the Flyers and the 76ers, but we'll definitely holler at you soon on better days and better terms. I can promise you. All right, Anthony.
29: Thank you, my brothers. Always a pleasure.
1: He is one of our favorites, Anthony Gargano, a host and creator of All City Network, part of Philly Sports. Also, a great follow on the socials, Anthony L. Gargano. He's an FOFH, a friend of Freddie and Harry, joining us on Reggae Monday, Freddie and Harry. He is Harry Douglas. I'm Freddie Cohen, presented by Progressive Insurance. So not only will the Cowboys and Eagles meet on Thanksgiving Day in Dallas, the Cowboys and the Giants will open up against each other for the NFL season, part of Sunday Night Football, and that game is going to happen at MetLife Stadium. Out of the Giants, Cowboys, and Commanders, who is the biggest threat to the Philadelphia Eagles in the NFC East? 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

0: It's Harry Douglas and Freddie Coleman together, part of Reggae Monday, Freddie and Harry. On Sirius XM Channel 80. Don't forget about us on TuneIn. Always, always tell that smart speaker to play ESPN Radio. And don't forget about us on ESPN Plus. And the NFL will have their schedule release this Thursday, 8 p.m. Eastern Time. 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And today, leaking news involving another game that's been announced for the schedule release. On Thanksgiving Day, those two NFC East old Hatfield McCoy situation is going to happen. The Dallas Cowboys hosting the Philadelphia Eagles. And also the Giants host the Dallas Cowboys. That's week one, part of Sunday Night Football and NFC, part of opening weekend in the National Football League. Many people believe, Dan Graziano is one of them, is an ESPN NFL insider, that the Dallas Cowboys, with the moves they've made with that offense, they have a chance to really make a statement more than anybody else opening night.
1: NBC loves that game, historically, and for good reason. I think it's exciting. I think the Cowboys are probably in better position to make a statement week one, because I just don't know at this point, and I don't think the Giants do either, whether, you know, Malik Nabers will be back and at full strength for that game. Cam Scadaboo, to D. Wood's point about running the ball, he's coming off of a major injury. And, of course, you have the new coach there. And a program that I think we all have high hopes for, but may need some time to get up to speed. So, again, no way to know between now and then, like, who else gets hurt. But right now, the way it looks, the Cowboys, I think, would be set up to be the team that we'd be sitting there on Monday morning going, ooh, might they have something here?
2: Well, I would say this. When it comes to the Dallas Cowboys, I like a lot of the moves that they made via trade, also the draft. Getting a player like Caleb Downs, in my opinion, who's a Swift Army knife, can do a lot of different things on the football field. And Christian Parker, the new defensive coordinator, you got to be slobbing out of the mouth to figure out, you know, what positions you're going to put this player in. We know his communication skills are at an all-time high as well. But the New York Giants, in my opinion, I think every single team in this division, Freddie, is activated.
0: Okay.
2: And they're
0: going
2: to have the ability to win it. That's why every single game for all of these teams are going to be very, very important, especially when they play one another. We know division games hold more weight than any other game, period. We know your NFC opponents matter as well. But those division games, because the quicker and the easiest way, I would say, to the playoffs is winning your own division. That would be the NFC East. I like the Giants, and I think they're going to try to beat the Baltimore Ravens, not of what we've seen the last season, but what we've seen early on from John Harbaugh. They went and got Patrick Ricard, Isaiah Likely. They drafted Francis Maui Noah, Arvell Reese. They brought over Tremaine Edmonds at the linebacker position. They just signed DJ Reader not too long ago. They're going to try to impose their will and be a physical brand of play a physical brand of football. You have Cam Scadaboo who's coming back, Malik Nabers. Don't sleep on this football team, but the Dallas Cowboys, all they had to do is just be average defensively.
0: Yep.
2: All you had to do is not be one of the worst defensive teams in the NFL, which they were a season ago. Their offense and George Pickens signing his franchise tag, the offense is going to be tough to deal with. It's running the football and passing the football. They were balanced last year. But if you ask me who is the team that's going to give the Eagles a run for their money,
0: okay,
2: I'm going with the Washington Commanders.
0: All right, I'm listening.
2: I like what Dan Quinn has done. When you look at this football team defensively, the guys that they brought over defensive end. They got secondary pieces now. They went and got, I can't remember the kid's name, out of Ohio State, Sonny Styles at the linebacker position, in which you need a guy middle linebacker-wise to be athletic, can run sideline to sideline. But when you get into a 3-by-1 set, let's just say the offense has three receivers to the left, one receiver backside. Well, number three, the receiver that's lined up inside, if he runs a deep over route, the guy that's responsible for covering him is the linebacker. So you need speed and athleticism to be able to do that. Sonny Styles is going to be able to be that guy. And then also Jaden Daniels. I think with the Commanders coming into the 2026-27 season, you want to make sure you protect your franchise quarterback. He dealt with a boatload of injuries in 2025, and that's why he missed a lot of time. But I believe the Washington Commanders are going to come back to form like we've seen them 2 years ago.
0: Yeah, I like what you said. I just worry about the Washington Commanders that if they don't have a running game, then their quarterback needs to be their best running back. That worked in year one for him.
2: And that can't happen.
0: And it can't happen. It happened in year two, and then he got beat up from the feet up, and he's not built he's not built like Josh Allen. He's built more like Steve Urkel compared to Josh Allen. Those things are not going to be conducive for him to do that. I still think the Dallas Cowboys, that offense is still going to be an elite offense. Once again, they're going to be able to run the football. They got George Pickens back for 1 year. He's going to be in prove-it mode with CeeDee Lamb. But their additions on defense, the biggest addition, the subtraction of Matt Eberflus calling defensive plays.
2: Hello.
0: The minute that they moved on from him, I said, I don't care if they got Mr. Magoo to call defensive plays. That would be better than Matt Eberflus. And not trying to just destroy his name and also just to pick on Matt Eberflus, but we saw what he was not able to do. Is he a good coach? I guess so. He's just not a good coordinator. And it completely showed last year what he's not able to do and find an excuse after excuse after excuse. Now, yeah, they're better players. Getting Caleb Downs, like you mentioned, in the top 10 of the draft. DeMarvion Overshown really showed signs to come back from that knee injury. He's going to be even better year two after that knee injury. If you play even average defense with that offense, you may not be the biggest threat to the Eagles. You may wind up winning that division if you're out of Dallas Cowboys.
3: I hear Mr. Magoo has a nasty 3-4 defense, though.
0: Roadhog.
2: Hello. Hello.
0: Along all the four horsemen of Freddie Coleman, Harry Douglas, Edel, Eric Hammond, and Shannon Penn, it's Reggae Monday, Freddie and Harry. Should the Lakers move on from LeBron no matter happens versus OKC or that's next?
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8: Wimby, and good on Terrence Shannon Jr. and the rest of the Wolves for recognizing when Wimby got two fouls to get even more physical in terms of taking the basketball right at him on the defensive end, roughing him up, putting bodies on him. They frustrated him. They flustered him. So Mitch Johnson is right in his assessment of what's happening to Victor Wembanyama. My only issue with him is that you knew this in terms of what team's approach would be to negate Wemby's strengths coming into the season. You knew what this would be. And to not be better prepared as a team to be able to offset that in these moments, that's on you. That's not on anybody else. Like, Chris Finch is telling his guys to do exactly what they should do. If you're Brian Wright, GM for San Antonio, or if you're Mitch Johnson, the head coach for San Antonio, why the hell don't you have somebody out there that's an enforcer to try to protect Victor Wembanyama? Chris Canty here. 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

0: Man, we actually made it to the top of the Beartooths. I thought we were done for halfway up that last chute.
1: Done for? 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

0: Monday, Freddie and Harry on Sirius XM Channel 80, as well as tune in always to Last Smart Speaker. They'll play ESPN Radio. Still hard to believe, 45 years to the day that Bob Marley left us, passed away from cancer 45 years ago on this day. HD, it's going to be 450 years from now, and they're still going to be talking about Bob Marley being that kind of influence, bringing reggae to everywhere, and not just in his native Jamaica, where he was born in 9 Miles.
1: So, Freddie, there are a few people in our world that actually have that kind of effect on people.
0: Mm-hmm.
1: Michael Jackson being one. You talk about the hits that he made in the 70s and 80s and still relevant to this day in 2026.
0: By the way, his movie's going to go past 1 billion. Movie.
1: Which doesn't surprise me at all.
0: Not at all.
1: But I don't know how many of y'all have seen it already. Me and my wife seen it.
0: But I'm going to go see it this weekend.
1: Outstanding. Yep. It really is. And they say I think it's going to be a part two to it as well.
0: We don't need a part two. Just leave it a part one.
1: No.
0: Part one's good enough.
1: I want that part two.
0: I'm good. Just leave it a part one. Sometimes you can't improve on that kind of perfection. Just leave well enough alone.
1: Why? Freddie, don't you want part two? Why do you feel that way?
0: Because here's why I feel it. Who is it? We don't need a part two. No, is it? That's what we don't need. But yeah, but Bob
2: and all
0: Marley,
2: day today, I've been wanting to be starting something.
0: E-Dog wins the day today, man. There's no doubt about that. Completely winning the day.
3: Over here rocking my world.
0: You know he did. He rocked our world. You know he did. All for that.
2: The lottery system is bad. It's bad.
3: This guy's invincible.
1: And I know everybody loves the banana in the tail.
0: Speaking of another news,
4: they may not be the top stories of the day.
5: In other news,
4: but you need to be in the know. This is In Other News.
0: And since E-Dog won the day, he's the one that sent us this part of our group chat and our group text. Some sketchy stuff was going on in the betting market before Sean Brady and Joaquin Buckley met in the octagon for their welterweight bout at UFC 328 on Saturday. Now, Buckley opened up as a +150 underdog and was bet up to a -220 favorite, which set off alarms among bookmakers and the UFC itself. Dave Mason from Bet Online, a popular offshore sportsbook, cited abnormal betting patterns from highly motivated accounts in a post on X and announced the props were closed and limits were low for Brady versus Buckley. There's a way to take a dive from a fight and do it properly, and then there's that involving Buckley, involving that UFC bout involving him and Sean Brady.
2: I'll take you behind the curtain for a second. I had Sean Brady in a parlay, and you know he was at the time like -150.
0: Right.
2: And so like right before the event started, I looked at the DraftKings again, the UFC, and I'm like, wait, what the heck? He's a +160 underdog, and I see the story. And there was this one guy who had Joaquin Buckley as an underdog.
0: Yep.
2: He was able to cash out at $200 pre-fight. Buckley got, you couldn't be more dominated in a fight. Sean Brady made a statement in that fight at welterweight in the UFC. So that was a really interesting thing, and it scared me off, so I'll tell you that much. And that was Saturday, and then
1: more
2: Sunday
1: discreet.
0: What was that, HD?
1: Gotta be more discreet.
0: Yes, if you're going to take a dive, make sure you dive properly and know how to do it. And then you have LaMelo Ball. Congratulations to him and his beautiful fiance having their first child. And automatically, this got on the top of the stack for Harry Dulles' favorite names. The birth of his first child's name, LaJuan Ball.
1: I love it. LaJuan.
0: Not the one.
1: Not maybe he's one. No, LaJuan.
2: Not LaEightBall.
1: Don't play with me. I'm LaJuan.
0: Not LaTwo. Not LaThree. LaJuan.
1: I like it. I do. I don't know why I like it so much, but I just do.
0: I just hope it does end well in kindergarten when the teacher says, "Is LaJuan Ball here?" and the kids don't clown.
1: Can you hear him now? I'm trying to tell y'all, I'm LaJuan.
0: No, you're not. You're number two.
1: No, I'm LaJuan. My daddy named me LaJuan and my mom.
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10: For Montana News on the Northern News Network, I'm Cody Ross. A Montana judge has dismissed a lawsuit against Insurance Commissioner James Brown, upholding the license suspension of Mr. Bail Inc. The legal challenge followed a fatal shooting in Missoula involving the company's agents. While the Virginia-based firm sought to overturn the emergency order, the court's dismissal keeps the cease and desist in effect. Commissioner Brown stated the ruling reinforces his authority to protect public safety and hold bail bond companies accountable. Appearing on Voices of Montana, former University of Montana President Seth Bodner noted his decision to enter the U.S. Senate race as an independent candidate was built largely on his frustration with the two-party system.
11: We have elected leaders who are spending so much time fighting about winning the next election that they're losing the next generation. And I think we need a new approach to politics in this country.
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0: Who's doing everything and then some, not having a Robin to his Batman, the same way that Donovan Mitchell has that with James Harden. And I was happy for James Harden because Lord knows he took enough criticism to last a lifetime over the first couple of games. 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
1: I'm Nick DeLuca. The NBA playoffs roll on tonight with a pair of Game 4s in the Eastern Conference. The Cavs and the Pistons in Cleveland. Detroit leading the series 2-1. Knicks waiting on the winner after sweeping the Sixers yesterday. ESPN Radio's Harry Douglas says New York is championship caliber.
2: Fred, I got to be honest with you. Mm-hmm. Although they're the enemy, because I love my Hawks, mm-hmm. the brand of basketball that they're playing right